0: saving strategy across all government agencies. When questioned under scrutiny, Paul Goldsmith says government is working with an $11 billion deficit that he hopes they can reduce over the next 3 years. One of the ways the ministry is considering is reducing staff numbers at the Ministry for Pacific Peoples.
1: We have a deficit of over $11 billion, and we've got a path back to surplus over the next 3 years. A part of that is an expectation on all government departments to have a 2% savings in place, and the Pacific Peoples are no different to that. How they're going to get there is well, without, I mean, that's something that we're all working out together. And
0: former Labour MP Anahila Kanongata is making a political comeback as the Labour candidate for Papakura. She launches her campaign this weekend with a view to capturing the young Pasifika votes and returning the electorate back in Labour's hands. Among the issues she is determined to address is the future of the Ministry of Pacific Peoples.
2: It saddened me to hear that after so many years of having a voice in government department, this coalition government is looking and ending that voice for us. We are here, and within the Labour Party, we can see the leadership. We will definitely know that the Minister of Pacific People will be a Pacific person.
0: An overhaul of the public service by government aims will see the culling of some agencies or mergers into bigger ministries. A Cook Islander who grew up in Tokoroa in New Zealand's North Island is Aotearoa's first Pacific female orthopaedic surgeon. Dr. Alsa Wilson says it's been a long journey that started out with her working on a degree in performance piano and sports science at Auckland University. She says her message to Pacific children is that it doesn't matter what background you come from, you can achieve your dreams if you work hard.
3: When you see Pacific patients in it and they notice that you're Pacific or you're Māori, their eyes brighten up and they're just so proud of me as a Pacific person can be able to do these kind of things and work in these spaces. So them being proud, I'm also proud of myself, you know, like.
0: The Prime Minister says New Zealand is keeping channels of communication open with Pacific Island countries and territories on fuel supply. Christopher Luxon says his government has good visibility over the supply situation in the Pacific Islands countries and territories, and he has no pressing requests yet. Luxon says the government discussions with oil refiners in Singapore indicate they're well aware that fuel supply shortages can have big impacts on small Pacific Islands.
4: A lot of them actually source out of Fiji, which is the sort of regional hub for Samoa and Tonga and others. You know, and we've just got open channels, so if there's anything that is needed and we can help, we definitely will do that.
0: In sport, the All Whites opening World Cup game against Iran today is attracting a lot of attention for reasons not relating to sport. Coach Darren Beasley brushed aside the political backdrop to the game, saying his players were focused solely on football. Beasley knows the majority of the crowd in Los Angeles Stadium will be backing the Iranians and says his players need to be ready for that.
5: Once the game starts, you know, sometimes the crowd disappears and you get playing, you know, and that's the place we need to get to where we're playing our game. You know, there's going to be a lot of distractions around. I want the players to enjoy that. You know, you should enjoy that big crowd. That's why you play football.
0: Midfielder Matt Garbutt picked up a hamstring injury at training and is in doubt for today's match. That's your news. For more Pacific news and sports, go to pmn.co.nz.

0: New FM, the beat of the Pacific, on your new daily lunchtime hour. Tomorrow, people, Kolohe Kai, as well as Ms. Shan on Waze. Plus, coming up in the next 10, we're going to be talking about FIFA, all right? Everything you need to know about what's going down at 1 p.m. today. Making sure you tune on in to the game that is going down. I'll tell you more details about that in the next 10. Right here, it's Tui, Girls Like Me Don't Cry on New FM.
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New FM, the beat of the Pacific on your new daily, wrapping on up your lunchtime hour. Before we do that, though, we are getting ready because the New Zealand All Whites are taking the biggest football stage on today, and it is at 1 p.m. They are going to be versing Iran in Los Angeles, and it's going to be broadcasted at 1 p.m. And oh my goodness, after 16 years away, New Zealand finally are making their return back to the football stage, which is going to be so exciting, and making sure you tune on in to watch the boys take on Iran. We're heading back into the music lineup. We got Talia Digidupe on Waze right here. It's Michan with Brown Skin.

0: skin.
1: Hey, where are you two off to?
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2: 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Officially hit that 1 p.m. hour. In the music lineup, Swiss, Mikey Mays, Josh Tatofi on Waze, plus also Shaq's Got Back situation for your 1 p.m. We're hitting

UFM, the beat of the Pacific on your new daily. You tuned on in with your girl Mona, and we've been making our way through the music lineup. We still got Kitty Dogs, Them, and Charlie Puth on Waze. But also in the next couple of minutes, we got Shaq's Got Back Situation. And here on the new daily, we give some of the greatest advice. So making sure you stay locked in, because you definitely want to hear about this situation. Right back into the music with Tyron.

New FM, the beat of the Pacific on your new daily. Right now, we're getting into Shaq's Got Back situation, and it goes something like this. Hey team, I'm hoping news will be able to help me with some advice. So my dad has asked me to move back home with him and his new family as he's fallen on hard times and really wants me to come home. For context, my mum passed away in 2020. I've been pretty much an independent woman since. I'm 26 now. My dad remarried and now has two young stepkids and a new kid of his own. It was pretty hard to accept that he had moved on. I eventually became okay with it, but I'll admit, there's no happy family with me and his new family. My dad's fallen on hard times and has asked me to move back home, which basically I am doing so I can help look after him and his new family. Obviously, my first thought was absolutely not. But the more I think about it, I feel guilty. His new wife does work, but I don't think she makes enough. What's your advice with this situation? Ooh, we're going into the music. When we get back on the text line, we'll be talking about that right here. It's Kitty Docs, Aware on UFM.

on the beat of the Pacific. And if you're tuning on in, we are recapping on the Morning Shack crew Shack's Got Back situation. So basically, a young girl has texted on through her situation and has asked for some help. And it basically is her dad's fallen on some hard times. Mom passed away in 2020 and her dad remarried, has two stepkids and a son of his own, a new one. And so she was basically saying, what's the advice on the situation? She's still not really happy family. She can't still get over the fact that he's moved on. And so on the text line, I put it out there, and two texts came by, actually, and it goes like this. 26 and independent, don't move back. You can support your dad without becoming a live-in babysitter. His family, his responsibility. Ooh. And then this one's coming in from Silla, and Silla's saying, your dad was there for you growing up. If he's genuinely struggling, I'd at least hear him out before saying no. Family helps family. I love that. But also, I think for me personally, I guess, you know, grief comes in all sorts of waves. And, you know, don't rush back into, I guess, for the sake of feeling guilty to help somebody out. There are many different ways in which you can help out. And I think I agree with the first six. I mean, if you don't have to move in to become the sole caretaker, then you don't need to. But also, I would say too, in the text message to respond back, I guess maybe don't focus on how much somebody is earning. I think that's the main thing I'd love to leave with the person, and, you know, make them realize that it's not about how much somebody earns as well, and making sure that if you give back and you

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You tuned on in with your girl Mon, and right now we're wrapping on up at 1 PM hour. We still got music in from Brent Fears, Money Long, and I just want to say thank you so much for hanging on out with me for another day here on your new daily. And if you missed out on anything from either show, you can catch on at pmn.co.nz or wherever you stream your podcast, and you can run that back, Morning Shake Run Back, as well as the Rush Rewind. Speaking of the Rush as well, you're going to be left in good hands because they're going to be in the building straight after the news at 2 PM, taking you through all the way up until 6 PM. Other than that, I'm going to love and leave you. It is Sammy J with Backstroke, teaming up with Dinah Jane, Fia, and DJ Flick. Have a lovely rest of your afternoon. We'll see you tomorrow.

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0: Whakalofalahi atu, kia motolo osi, kua hingwa haku, kua ati tahi pōtaka dius. The Labour Party has announced it will provide free maternity scans for eligible mums in addition to 3 free doctor visits a year. The offer will be part of its proposed Medicard scheme. Labour's health spokesperson Aisha Varal says this will help to ease cost of living pressures for families.
1: In 2022, there was a last survey done of women's experiences of maternity care. 1 in 5 of them said that cost was a barrier to getting the ultrasounds. Pregnancy is a time when there's a lot of extra costs on a family. And this is one thing that's good health care, but also helps families meet their bills.
0: The Minister for Pacific People says the agency could be subject to further cuts in staffing numbers to meet the 2% cost-saving targets across all government agencies. Paul Goldsmith acknowledges the need to cull the public service, which had grown from 47,000 to 65,000 between 2017 and 2026. He says the Ministry for Pacific Peoples has reduced staff numbers to 84 from 138 in 2023.
2: There'd been a very substantial increase in the number of public servants. People might ask, well, were we getting better outcomes from that in terms of the core activities of the state? So what was set as a goal was to get back to 55,000. In terms of Pacific people, so I just looked at asked about the headcount. So back in 2017, there were 37 people. And by 2023, when we came back, there was 138 people. So there may be some readjustment. We're back to 84.
0: Share values have risen and oil prices have fallen following the announcement of a deal between the US and Iran to end their war, and the US president saying he was authorising the toll-free opening of the Strait of Hormuz. The exact agreed-upon timeline for the reopening remains unclear, as is the mechanism around how navigation in the strait will be managed. Pakistan's Prime Minister Shehbaz Sharif, who has been acting as mediator, says the US and Iran have declared the immediate and permanent termination of military operations on all fronts, including in Lebanon. However, the BBC reports that it is not confirmed if Israel and the Iran-backed armed group Hezbollah will go along with that. Iranian state media also reports that Tehran is committing not to produce nuclear weapons. Meanwhile, the Automobile Association says a global oil price drop won't result in a dramatic fall in the cost of fuel here anytime soon. The US-Iran peace deal includes an immediate end to military operations, prompting Donald Trump to declare the vital Strait of Hormuz shipping route open. The AA's Terry Collins says the price of crude oil will soften, but that's all for now. He expects it will remain around US$80 a barrel until the end of the year, compared to prices in the 60s before the war. Food charities are calling for the government's help as rising costs and a lack of funding leave many facing closure. A survey of 35 food banks found half are worried about shutting in the next 6 months. Aotearoa Food Rescue Alliance's Alice Cameron says many organisations are really struggling. She says a national policy guaranteeing long-term funding would help charities plan ahead and stay open. This year's budget introduced $8 million to pay for food distribution, with another $7 million next year, but no more after that. And finally, two of the Pacific's best rugby league prop forwards will partner up front for New South Wales when they meet the Queensland Maroons in Game 2 of the State of Origin series tomorrow. Tua Samoa's Payne Haas and Tonga's Aidan Fonua-Blake have been named in the Blues side for Origin 2. Stephen Crichton is out for the New South Wales side, while Reece Walsh and Murray Taulangi have been brought in for Queensland. That is your news. For more Pacific news and sports, go to pmn.co.nz.

I need you to be my peace, my safe space. 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It's texting on my soul, I need to meditate. With you by my side, no need to medicate. They say that pressure make a diamond, you that would doubt it. To tell the truth, I couldn't walk on this path without you. Now with all of the chaos to be around me. When I step inside the house, cut a key, it helps me to release, cause my lifestyle isn't perfect. Which means that I'm out here putting work in for my team, and it's you, him, him, and her. Out seed, so I gotta withstand a whirlwind like a tree. 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

0: I don't care if you're having a bad day. 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
1: I'm starting to get in my feels there.
0: Dribble, food, love.
1: I hate you. I regret asking that.
2: Shia Fake. 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
1: New FM, you're tuning in to the beat of the Pacific. It is your Tuesday, 16th of June. Bula, Maloa Lele, Noa Ia Emori. And sup, man? It's Tuesday.
0: I was saying hello with movement.
1: He really is. I was wondering if that's movement or whether or not your sote is just a bit too tight and you can't move your armpits anymore.
0: No, for some reason, that's what I felt like giving to the people today. Just a, ooh. So happy
1: Do you know what?
0: Wednesday.
1: You guys listening in, count your blessings that you visually can't see us sometimes.
0: Oh, it's not even Wednesday. Excuse me. Happy Tuesday.
1: Wait, did you say Wednesday?
0: I thought it was Wednesday today. Forgive me. Halfway through the week. No.
1: Well, one more day till payday. Woohoo!
0: That deserves another. Come on, do it with me. Come on.
1: I don't really want to.
3: How are you feeling today?
1: I was feeling good until you started rocking out your dance moves.
0: I feel like everyone now
1: should
0: and
1: I
0: again.
1: Try?
0: Yeah.
1: Is nah, it just I'm not doing it. Good? I'm not doing it enough. Are you like?
0: Yeah, you got to pop. Oh. Yeah.
1: I can't pop. All I can feel is my rolls rolling.
0: Sometimes all you need is a little like dance move to get it going, you know?
1: That's true. Mm-hmm. Right now, if I could dance my way home and get into bed, I would. I just feel like being in bed, it is cold.
0: Yeah.
1: Mother Nature said it is officially winter here in Tamaki Makaurau.
0: Well, the sun is out, but it's still crisp outside, eh?
1: That's what I mean. Mm-hmm. It's so chilly. Hopefully you guys have had a warmer Tuesday afternoon than we've had, though, this afternoon. Coming up on The Rush today, all the way up until 6, can you tell a real photo from AI? We want you to finish this sentence. My parents didn't like my partner because, and we've got a question for God. Also, your AI game with no name is coming through at about 3:30. Kavini, Coterie, Eddie on Waze right now. Beyonce, it's in your fam.

0: Lupe Alo, that one is Kivini, 219. You know, a little bit of a throwback when, remember Tenu, that time I said RIP. Mm-hmm. I came across this conversation again the other day. Somebody said, you know that time you said on air that RIP Kivini? I said, yes. She goes, well, I think we all need to make a campaign. He needs to come to Aotearoa for a gig.
1: Yeah.
0: How will we make that happen? Not sure. If anyone's got any ideas, let us know.
1: Or maybe just be active on social media.
0: Well, that's the thing. Somebody else said he should start by having an actual Instagram account.
1: Coming up next, it is a Tuesday, which means we've got another hard question for you. We'll tell you what today's one is soon. Back into the music, here is Fed Joint with Kolo Kesares right here on The Rush.

0: 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PK, it's Eddie with Kirsten. It's 20 after 2 on UFM.
1: And it's time to give you another hard question out of the 60 Hard Questions book. A lady has decided she's going to ask 60 hard questions for the very first 60 days of the brand new year. Yep. We have been going through them week by week. And today's question, she is saying that asking this question, what it does is reveals a person's attachment style and beliefs about relationships. So the way someone answers this question will often reflect deeper ideas such as whether or not they see love as conditional or unconditional. The question for today is, what do you owe to the people who raised you?
0: Whoa.
1: So obviously in a Māori or Pacific family, it isn't always the case where it is the parents who raised you, right?
0: Yep.
1: It's whether it's the grandparents or an auntie or an uncle, a whole community.
0: Your cousins.
1: Anybody could have raised you. So why she's asking this is she's like, have you sat down and thought about the fact that it took people some time and effort and attention to raise you to become the person that you are currently? So what do you owe to the people who raised you? Whether it is a thanks, whether it is a certain personality trait that you received from them, whether it is a lesson you learned, what is it that you owe to the people who raised you? I've thought about it.
0: Yes.
1: I've hummed and I've hard. There's a lot of stuff I could say. I owe the anger that lives inside me.
0: Anger's crazy.
1: But then also, I think I also owe the sense of freedom that I am able to be who I am. You know what I mean?
0: Yes.
1: Like, I'm not overly embarrassed to be the person that I am, and I am who I am, and I think the way I think, and I do the things that I do. And I think that's partly because my parents allowed me.
0: Yes. They gave you the space for
1: that. Yeah, just the freedom to go out and do silly things.
0: And that was a safe space.
1: Yeah. So that's what I would say I owe to not just my parents, but my grandparents who raised me as well. Just like they allowed me to be me, or find out what that meant to be me, as opposed to them deciding who I should be, you know?
0: Yeah, because that's true. Some parents or caregivers, they already do decide for their kids, this is what you're going to be when you grow up.
1: Yeah, so 466 on the text line. What do you owe to the people who raised you? We'll find out what Sia owes to the people who raised her next.
0: Probably nothing, not Jackson. Right now, this is Justin Bieber with You Gone. It's 2:30 on UFM.

0: Danielle's good feeling. It's 2:36. You're tuning into The Rush with Sian Henry, and we're going through your 60 hard questions.
1: Yeah, if you missed the question for today, the question is, what do you owe to the people who raised you? Whether it is a thank you, whether it is an apology, maybe you were a little gremlin, maybe you gave your parents a hard time, whether it is a personality trait that you've learned from them, a life skill, just what is it that you owe to the people who raise you? I said I think I owe the confidence to be myself in any setting, to my parents, to my grandparents, to anybody who was a part of raising me, because they allowed me to just do what it is that I do. You know what I mean?
0: And we love that.
1: Mm-hmm.
0: And so, we love you for you being you, Henry.
1: So we were asking you on the text line, file 66. Somebody said, what if I feel like I don't owe them anything? I'm 34, raised overseas until I was 16 to 17. And within the last 8 months, I've learned what it really takes to be a man and a father. Also, what it meant to be in a relationship with someone. I found out my infidelity may have stemmed from finding out what my dad did a lot to my mum when I was young. And if that, and that if you just apologize and promise this, and that, and say it won't happen again, that it would be okay and everything will work out. They both say they raised me right. They raised me better and taught me better, but they didn't teach me anything. There's a lot more to this, but that will do for now, they said.
0: Damn, that's a lot.
1: And I tell you
0: and
1: what,
0: I also don't think that there's anything wrong with them feeling like they don't owe anything.
1: Yeah.
0: Because by the sounds of it, you probably felt like you were being raised more so by other people than your own parents.
1: What I would say to this chap is, you owe yourself then. In the sense that there was a lot that went wrong, and there's a lot of stuff that maybe, because again, sometimes, like we say, parents aren't always equipped with the best knowledge to be good parents, right? Maybe you owe yourself. What is it that you owe yourself? Whether it is a good effing job that you survived, or just something, you know what I mean?
0: I love that.
1: Yeah, congratulations to you. See, have you thought about what it is?
0: I haven't. I don't know if, again, you know, I know every time we do 60 hard questions, we always say there's not really a wrong answer, because at the end of the day, it's whatever is most you, like, yeah, it's a you answer, right? And I think for me, where I'm sitting right now, I think what I owe my parents or everyone that's actually raised me is something along the lines of financial freedom, which I'm still kind of working on. And I'm not going to lie, sometimes I feel like everyone else after me is probably going to get there before me, because how am I a grown-ass adult working a full-time job and I still have, not going to lie, I still have days where I actually still have to turn to my parents and ask for money.
1: Yeah.
0: I absolutely hate it when I do, but when I need to, I really will just be like, okay, suck it up, Sia. You need $20 for your gas, so just ask for it. But I think just, you know, just so that they can live with financial freedom, and just, I would love for my dad to just retire.
1: Yeah.
0: But also, my dad's a working man. I don't think he'd ever, like, fully would want to retire.
1: Well, that's when a lot of people, especially people who have been, like, work dogs their whole life, when they sit down and do nothing and retire, that's when they start to lose the marbles.
0: Yeah. And you know, sometimes when my dad takes a day off and stays home, I lose my marbles because he's home. Somebody, so just keep working.
1: Somebody else said, I owe them the version of me that doesn't repeat their mistakes. That's probably the only real repayment that matters.
0: I love that. That's kind of linked to what the first text said, eh? Like, just you're breaking, what do you call it, breaking
1: the generational cycles?
0: Yes.
1: Yeah, yeah.
0: And we absolutely love that.
1: Somebody else said, I owe them gratitude. I owe them everything, but I feel like I'm always trying to repay a debt I can never quite measure up to.
0: Now, is that because they're making you feel like it's a debt you can't quite measure up to, or?
1: Do you know what? I've thought about this, and there is going to get to a point when I eventually have kids.
0: Yeah.
1: That I am going to remind you, you owe me a lot. And I feel like my parents were never like that.
0: Hello,
1: right?
0: You haven't even had your kids yet, and you're already reminding the whole universe.
1: My parents were never like that, but oh, I'm going to be that parent. But I remember when I used to starve myself just so you could have a meal.
0: Did your mum ever do this? Like, you know, when I used to be talahoi to my mum or whatever, she'll be like, hey, remember, I know because I gave birth to you. I know you better than you know yourself. I hate when she says that. I hate that, honestly. You don't know me, sus.
1: That's what everyone is saying. Congratulations and thank you to everyone who's had a moment
0: really good
1: to think
0: question.
1: About that one. Yeah. Good on you guys.
0: We're getting back into the music right now. This one here, it's Miss Shan. It is called Take Your Time featuring Loms Brown. We're 19 minutes away from 3. Do not forget as well, request line is going to open from 3. Get them in nice and early. 466. Somebody's just...

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New FM. Watch this. Rajani from the Kias Pranani for sure. Here with me, I will do. Turn it up.

0: That one is Sire. It is called Mind Is At. 9 minutes away from three, you're tuning in to the Rush with Sian Henry as we cruise through for your Tuesday afternoon. Welcome. Everybody's probably sitting there in their car getting ready to pick up the kids because school's about to be finished.
1: Clocking away they are. Clocking away.
0: Coming up though on the show for you, after three, we've got the news update. Do not forget, we've got AI Game with No Name at 3:30. Still to come on the show today as well, we've got a question for the one and only G.O.D.
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0: Ahiahi Māori e, ko atu tahi pōtaka news tēnei. This is your news at 3pm. In news just to hand, FIFA World Cup fever just jumped up a notch after All Whites forward Elijah just scored his second goal for New Zealand against Iran in Los Angeles. The 26-year-old linked up with forward Chris Wood inside the box before smashing in a volley high into the goal to give his side the lead. Iran evened the score against the All Whites just before halftime and now again the second half. Elijah Just, who represents Motherwell in the Scottish League, made his New Zealand debut in 2019. His two strikes against Iran is his 10th goal in international football. An oncologist who has led a study on breast cancer, in Pasifika women in Aotearoa says inequities persist despite changes being made. The study looks at timely detection and treatment and closing the breast cancer gap for Pasifika women in New Zealand. Dr. Olivia Perilini from the University of Auckland says many Pacific women are affected by breast cancer, and despite advances being made, the gap is not closing as fast as they would like. She told RNZ Pacific women are 52% more likely to die from breast cancer compared with non-Māori and non-Pacific women. The Prime Minister says New Zealand is keeping channels of communication open with Pacific Island countries and territories on fuel supply. Christopher Luxon says his government has good visibility over the supply situation in Pacific Island countries and territories and has had no pressing requests yet.
1: I've spoken to all the Pacific leaders. We've got a good visibility over their fuel supply. Their own importers are providing fuel into the region. Nicola and my conversations with refiners in Singapore, they're very cognizant of the fact that while these countries may be small, you know, the damage that can be done by not having supply is really important, and they've internalised that, I think, very well.
0: Christopher Luxon says the fuel supply from the Middle East will take some time to return to normal, despite news of a peace deal between the US and Iran. The Green Party is suggesting its tax policy to be announced this week will include a wealth tax. This year's National Business Review Rich List has found the 150 wealthiest New Zealanders are worth $129 billion, up from $102 billion the year before. The Greens co-leader Chloe Swarbrick says that's as much as the entire bottom 50% of households. She says that is galling at a time when the country has record homelessness and a third of families are struggling with food insecurity. Former Labour MP Anahila Kanongata is making a political comeback as the Labour candidate for Papakura. She launches her campaign this weekend with a view to capturing the young Pasifika votes and returning the electorate back into Labour's hands. Among the issues she is determined to address is the future of the Ministry for Pacific Peoples.
2: It saddened me to hear that after so many years of having a voice in government department, this coalition government is looking and ending that voice for us. We are here, and within the Labour Party, we can see the leadership. We will definitely know that the Minister of Pacific People will be a Pacific person.
0: An overhaul of the public service by government aims will see the culling of some agencies or merger into bigger ministries. That is your news. For more Pacific news and sports, go to pmn.co.nz.
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0: DJ Shooter. That one is called Fai Lau Lua. It's here on UFM.
1: Come on, this isn't your grandma's, bro. God damn it.
2: The Rush with Sia and Henry.
0: And don't listen to that audio right there, because you know what? This is what? About the 40 kilometres an hour zone.
3: Yeah.
0: Because it's school time. Hi, little kiddies, if you guys are in the car.
3: Mm-hmm. Also, shout out to the football fans. I was just watching the final last couple of minutes of the All Whites game against Iran.
0: Yes, how's it going?
3: It was 2-2. It's a draw.
0: So how does that work when it's like the final
3: That's it. They don't have any overtime, apparently. I've just found out.
0: And it ends that way.
3: Yep. They depending.
0: Oh, that pissed me off.
3: If you win, draw, or lose depends on how many points you get added into the tally to decide where it is you place at the end, I think. I don't know. I was standing there. I was telling everyone, I don't even know what I'm watching. I'm just here because you're all here. No clue what the hell
0: you're
3: is
0: here,
3: happening.
0: I'm here. Well, you know, that brings us back to yesterday. Massive shout out to our sports reporter, LaTonya.
3: Mm-hmm.
0: We did play a quiz game with her. If you missed out on that, the Rush of Rewind is where it's at. And you can have a little bit of a playback to that. We're getting back into the music, though. We've got Ella Langley, Childish Gambino, Sean Ri on Waves, but coming up next.
3: Do you know how to tell the difference between a real photo and an AI photo?
0: We're going
3: to
0: yap about that very shortly. This is Ezra. Tell me. It's New Femme.

0: Childish Gambino. That's 3005. You are tuning in to New FM with Sian Henry on The Rush.
1: Do you think you can tell the difference between an AI-generated photo and a real-life photo?
0: Do I think I can tell the difference between AI... 80% confidence, yes.
1: You know, it's not until I think I may have shared this before. I watched the whole documentary and it wasn't until I got to the end of it that I realized it was AI and not even real. Somebody had just used...
0: The documentary?
1: Yes.
0: That's crazy. You, I would think, are a documentary expert.
1: But they had real people in there. They looked so real. And it wasn't until the end that I realized... These people are AI. This is not even real.
0: Nah, bro, you're fired.
1: No, well, the reason why I'm asking that question is because last night in the United States of America, there was a UFC event that happened at the White House.
0: Yes.
1: Donald Trump was celebrating his 80th birthday and the 250th anniversary of the United States, I believe it was. So they had the UFC Freedom 250. They had it on the lawn of the White House. It was this big event. There was a whole bunch of Pacific athletes who were there. I know just Jason Momoa was there. I know Carlos Olberg was there. And I know Jai Opetaia was there.
0: Mm-hmm.
1: Jai Opetaia posted a photo up on social media of him with Donald Trump.
0: Okay.
1: Everybody in the comments is talking about it. Say, whoa, that's crazy. There's a few people that are upset saying, that's not the flex you think it is. But my brain couldn't let me settle last night until I figured out whether or not that was a real photo or an AI photo.
0: Okay, so this is on Jai Opetaia's socials?
1: Yes, he's posted it up on Instagram. And I have confirmed that he was actually at the event. But did he get a photo with Donald Trump? And the reason why I'm asking that is because Donald Trump is quite possibly the most protected man in the entire world. He is the president of the United States of America. I can't imagine you can get that close to him.
0: Well, I'm looking now at the photo that Henry is talking about. So if this is the actual Donald Trump and if this is a real photo, Jai Opetaia's left hand is on Donald Trump's left shoulder.
1: Yes.
0: And so by that is what I'm assuming you're saying, like, damn, how you get that close and get a photo like that? Like, hey, buddy, let's take a photo, mate.
1: Because look at the indentation. He's putting pressure. That's an 80-year-old man, the president, the leader of the free world, supposedly. How are you able to get that close to him? And people have said... I posted it on my Instagram story last night. People replied saying, no, it's a vetted event. Like, only certain people are allowed in there. Security, it's the safest place to be in the White House.
0: Mm.
1: But even more so, I just don't know whether or not you're allowed that close to the president.
0: I think it's a real photo. And my explanation about that is that he's just got really big shoulder pads in his coat. So that's why it looks like he's squashing Donald Trump's shoulder. I actually think it's a real photo, but I don't think it's the real Donald Trump.
1: Yeah, I thought maybe it's a wax figure, or maybe it's AI, or maybe it's like an impersonator.
0: I think it's an impersonator.
1: But I don't know if they would allow an impersonator on the White House grounds.
0: They would, just so that it makes people think like, oh my God, Donald's actually walking around.
1: I don't know. There's somebody out there who would know. Maybe there's somebody who watched the event, because I know I think they streamed it on Netflix. Don't quote me on that. But the whole UFC event was...
0: He just put on his old man voice.
1: Was... streamed. I don't know where it was streamed. I didn't watch it. I'm not interested in UFC. I don't really. Something about watching two people fight makes me a little angry. That makes me want to get
0: Maybe
1: out.
0: Maybe you should try that sport.
1: No, thank you. I just want to know, is that a real photo or is that AI? And I even messaged people who are related to Jai Opetaia.
0: Yeah, and what did
1: we
0: they
1: have,
0: say?
1: We share an auntie, me and Jai Opetaia. And my auntie replied with a prayer.
0: That's crazy. Hey, auntie, I just want to know if this is a real photo and she sends you a prayer. Well, let's ask the listeners.
1: Okay.
0: 466 on text line. There's a photo right now of Jai Opetaia with Donald Trump on her social media. Henry would like to know, is this real or is this AI? Because how do you get that close to Donald Trump? Right now, though, back into the music. It's here on New FM.

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1: If you are just tuning in, I was saying that there is something that won't let my brain settle until I know the answer. I was up all night thinking about it. I was even here in the office last night mulling it over. I said, I can't get over this until I know the answer. Jai Opetsai has posted a photo with Donald Trump, right? They had their UFC Freedom 250 celebration or whatever it was at the White House yesterday. Jai Opetsai was there. It has been confirmed that he was there. There's photos of him there. But the photo of him with Donald Trump is what is really pressing my brain.
0: That's bothering you.
1: It is, because I don't know if it is real or not. I have been told by many people, like, no, chances are it's real. It's at a safe space. You have to be vetted in order to get into the White House, which I understand. But it is the way in which Jai Opetsai is handling the President of the United States that makes me wonder, like...
0: Handling's crazy.
1: Are you able to touch the President like that? Is it real or is it fake?
0: I don't know why. If it's an event, and isn't Jai Opetsai in that sport, what, the UF thing?
1: Jai Opetsai is a boxer, isn't he?
0: Same, isn't it? They all punch each other.
1: Yeah, they do.
0: Someone in the room's like, no, it's not the same. No, but I think it is possible to get that close to the president of the United States. Only just based on other photos of other celebrities that I've also seen online as well. Because Henry can't tell, is this photo real or is it AI? And that's where this conversation has led. I actually think that it is real and that is the Donald Trump.
1: Yeah.
0: Oh, sorry, I think it's actually an impersonator.
1: I even, if you missed it... Jai Opetsai and I share family members from different sides of the family, right? I messaged the family members. They didn't reply.
0: Except?
1: They replied with a prayer.
0: Can you read us the prayer?
1: No.
0: Why?
1: Because it's in Psalm 1. Oh.
0: He said, I don't understand it.
1: But it seems as though, for the most part, everyone's saying it is a real photo.
0: Yeah. Somebody also texted through Henry and said, why would Jai Opetsai post an AI photo?
1: Well, I don't know. Why would you listen to AI music?
0: I like it, some of it. Someone's really good. Speaking of which, AI Game with No Name is coming
1: next.
0: Sia. So make sure you hang around for that right now, though, just to celebrate them being over in, not New York, but this is Frank Sinatra. It's New FM.

0: wrong microphone. Kelly Hila, that Sean Rii, 339. You're tuning in to The Rush right now. It's time to play
1: AI game with no name.
2: Yeah, I've taken an AI song, put it through the AI. Excuse me, I've taken a very popular song, put it in the AI. It has given it me out the other end, and it's now time for you to decide what this song is. You know how the game goes. Do you want to hear the snippet for today?
0: Yes.
2: Here it is.
3: You made me want to lead the one I am with. Start a new relationship.
2: I think an easy one today.
0: I feel like we should only play that once, but
2: I feel like it's a relatively easy one. Do you think you know what it is? 466. On the text line, we're going to play it to them one more time. Let's give it to them good.
3: You made me want to lead the one I am with. Start a new
2: Instantaneously, if you're of a certain age, those lyrics should flood back a million memories.
0: Yep, but 466 on text line, text AI, followed by the name of the song and the artist. If you know what the AI game with no name song is, this is the Western Guy. Drink It Away. It's New Femme.

0: the West End guy we saw him take to the stage over the weekend. You're tuning in to the new FM, The Rush. Introduce the game. Hurry up.
1: I thought he was going to play it. So I can find the answer for.
2: AI game with no name.
1: We have played you out this snippet of the AI track that has been redone, reshaken around by the AI. If you missed the snippet, here it is.
0: Sorry, say it again.
1: Here it is. You made me want to lead a one I am
0: to start a new relationship with you. Do you know what I want from that?
1: What?
0: I want to hear the full version.
1: I actually like the full version.
0: It makes me like want like whiskey in my hand and then just sit there and listen to the song.
1: I thought maybe a little bit too easy this time round, but it seems as though maybe it was a little bit harder than we thought. There is somebody who has got it right on the text line. There's a few big fat whats here. Big fat
0: losers! Mm-hmm.
1: Congratulations to the people who got it right on the text line. The song we were looking for today's AI game with no name is... It's Ursha. Ursha, baby. No, she's not a true fan.
0: No, I know it, but just...
1: It's Ursha, baby.
0: Stop it.
1: What, baby?
0: New FM.

0: This is new on you.
1: Wait, new best friend. Wait, since when? Wait, I broke
2: Shout out to all my sexy people.

0: beautiful, fine ladies in the building. So I'm trying to make sure you're all in here.
1: Okay. Yeah. Ayo, no L, take out the baseline. Ayo, my girl, suck in your waistline.

0: That's a brand new one, but brand new one. You know, I got confused because it says new bestie. So just, yeah, anyways, it's new film. That one was by Drake. You're tuning in it to The Rush with Sia and Henry.
1: I'm not exactly sure.
0: What just happened?
1: No, I don't think I know what happened just then.
0: You know, loyal listeners, though, at this point, they're like, oh, just another Sia moment. Yeah. And that's really what it was. And that's what it's kind of becoming, Henry. Like, over the last few weeks, if you've been noticing that, Henry, you too have started to sound a little bit gibberish. Mm-hmm. And I did express my concerns to Boss Lady the other day.
1: Yeah.
0: We sat down in her office and I said, I'm a little bit concerned. She said, why? And I said, because Henry's starting to talk a little bit like me.
1: Yeah.
0: And if there's anyone that shouldn't be talking like that, it's you, because you are the grammar police. Yeah. And there can only be one of us like that on the show.
1: Yeah, you're right. I just... Never mind.
0: Nah, hurry up. Well, go. It's already on your mind.
1: Yeah, I was going to say, well, that has nothing to do with grammar, actually, so...
0: Yesterday, I threw the...
1: The post-it notes.
0: The post-it notes. Today, I'm going to find something a little bit heavier to throw your way. See, I'm just sick of you correcting me.
1: Well, again, I'm trying to help you be better.
0: Don't.
1: Well, no, there's people out there that want to see your downfall, and I won't let them. I won't let that happen. No one will talk nasty about my friends.
0: Ouch.
1: This is the God punish you.
0: This is the damn microphone. Coming up after 4 p.m. For your Tuesday, we're back with your this or that. Request continued on the text line 466. And we've got a question for God this afternoon later on The Rush.
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1: Mr. 305 checking in for the remix. You know they had that 75 Street Brazil. Well, this year's gonna be called Gaiocho. Que hola, gata, que hola, omega. And this is how we gonna do it. Dale!

0: jugar. ¡Oh! One, two, three, four. Uno, dos, tres, cuatro.
1: That's Pitbull with I Know You Want Me here in UFM. It is 7 minutes after four on The Rush. Oh, I thought the...
2: Oh, sorry.
3: This or that?
1: It's time for this or that, ladies and gentlemen.
2: You're this or that every Tuesday afternoon. We give you a question, two choices, two options, and you can only make one final decision, one judge.
1: One decision, one choice. You got that? Perfect. So you know the rules
2: yes,
1: of the game.
2: You know the rules of the game. Today's one, we're talking all about being employed. As we know here in Aotearoa, you know, living costs, times are tough. Yeah. You know, we look at petrol. The cheapest I've managed to get over the last fortnight, $2.94.
1: That is cheap.
2: That was very cheap. I saw it and I stopped and I said, you know what? Let me just top up my petrol now. That's at the $2.94 dollar price. But employment, okay? We're talking about you are employed. Here is your this. Have a job that you love. Pays you just enough to live comfortably. Ooh. Or just to get by. You know, in other words, probably living paycheck to paycheck.
1: Yeah.
2: Or that, a job that you hate but pays you so much that you're wealthy. There's your this or that this afternoon. You've got a job, this, a job you love but pays you just enough. Or that, a job that you hate but it pays you enough, my friend, that it makes you so wealthy.
1: You know, there's that lady who says job you love or whatever it was.
2: Yes,
1: that she said
2: online.
1: And they say, you know what? If you find work that you enjoy, it doesn't really feel like work and you won't have to worry about money.
2: Yeah. And the unfortunate thing right now, Henry, is that I am pretty sure, I think I'm confident in saying that we probably have a few listeners listening in right now that have a job that they hate. And it probably doesn't even pay that great for them either.
1: Yeah.
2: That's a sucky feeling to have. And I hope you find something better.
1: In saying that, I have got my answer.
2: Of course he does. I feel like I would know what you're going to say. What's your answer?
1: I'm going with that. A job that I hate but make me wealthy. On account of, I already got a job that I love and I'm poor. I've already been there.
2: Now you want to experience the other end.
1: Yes, I'm here at New FM and I'm barely surviving.
2: Barely, he says.
1: And I understand it may be miserable. But I think I would be able to train myself to get over it. Every time I'm having a rough moment or I'm like, oh my gosh, I hate this job, I'll open up my bank account. But okay, there's your motivation. Okay. Keep going.
2: I hope if it's a job that you hate, it's one that you still get plenty of time just to yourself so that you can actually enjoy being wealthy. Unless you're working day in, day out, you're wealthy and you didn't get to do anything with your money.
1: Yeah, I didn't think that far ahead. But I think I would go with that.
2: Yeah, see where your greed took you?
1: But also, I could just stay at that job for 1 year, make heaps of money, and then quit.
2: True. There's ways around it, eh?
1: Yeah.
2: So let's throw it out to the New FM listeners, out to our Rush Whānau, to our co-host, 466 on the text line. Today's this or that. You are employed, my friend. This, a job that you love but pays you just enough. Or that, a job that you hate but makes you wealthy. Those are your two choices. You can only choose one. Let us know what that is on the text line, 466 for you this or that this afternoon. Henry has said, you know what? I'll take a job that I hate but makes me rich as. Right now, this is Corella. It's called Skankin'. We're 10 minutes past four. It's here on UFM.

0: Now, the Senior Humble right here on UFM, it is The Rush with Sierra and Henry.
1: This or that?
2: We're getting into your this or that for this afternoon. It is a question, two choices, two options, two options, and you can only make one choice.
0: Yes.
2: I think I need to go have some chocolate because I can't get it together right now. But here is the question for today's this or that. You are employed. This. You have a job that you love but pays you just enough. Or that. You have a job that you hate but makes you really wealthy. So it's related to money. It's related to having a job. And whether or not you want a job that you enjoy waking up to every morning, and you don't get paid enough, but you get paid just enough to kind of get by. Or you got a job that you hate, but you are loaded, my friend. You're probably sitting like in financial freedom.
0: Mm-hmm.
2: Those are your choices for today's this or that. Henry's already decided.
0: I said instantly, I'm going with that. Give me a miserable job that I hate, but I'll be miserable in business class. I'll be miserable. I'll be miserable in my private jet because I'm making heaps of money. And I said every time that I'm feeling down or every time that I hate my job and realize I want to open the window and chuck all my coworkers out.
2: Open your ANZ app.
0: Open up the bank account. Be like, okay, this is why you're doing it. Put a smile on your face, get to work, and make that money. That's what I would
2: that.
0: Think. Mm-hmm.
2: I like
0: have
2: that.
0: Have you thought about your answer?
2: Yes, I have actually. And I think I'm going to choose the same as you this afternoon,
0: okay.
2: Henry.
0: Okay.
2: Only because you are right. I just want to experience what it's like on the other end.
0: Yeah.
2: You know, here's the thing though, right? I have had a job before where I have been paid more than what I'm getting paid here. Hated it.
0: Mm-hmm.
2: Absolutely hated it. Not even going to lie. When I worked on the weekends, I was probably drunk half the time. But they didn't know that. The job was just getting done.
0: Yeah.
2: But I think I'd like to experience it. But there's still another part of me still also pulling at my heart and saying, no, Sia, you wouldn't. You'd rather just
0: be
2: do
0: happy.
2: A job that you love. Because I tell you what, it is definitely, there's a nice feeling about being happy about enjoying the mahi that you do.
0: Yeah, yeah.
2: Compared to when you wake up absolutely hating it. Like, I'm talking about, I dreaded it. At this one point, I called in sick for about 2 weeks straight.
0: Oh, damn.
2: Yeah. I know. That's how crazy it was. But 466 on the text line, we are asking you for your this or that. Which one would you rather go with? You're employed, this, a job that you love, but you get paid just enough, or that, you hate it, but you're wealthy as my friend.
0: As somebody on the text line said, my dream job, I would rather be broke and happy than rich and miserable, they said.
2: Yep.
0: It is the matter of, like, you just got to follow your heart and do something you enjoy, eh?
2: Yep.
0: Somebody said, I don't think my mental health is worth the money. Don't risk the mental health.
2: That if I had a mic drop sound, that's where it would go.
0: Yeah. Somebody said, give me the money. I've got an expensive hobby and a good mortgage.
2: What's yours? I want to know what the expensive hobby is.
0: Drugs.
2: Stop it, Henry. Stop assuming you know what our listeners do on the side.
0: Somebody said, nah, the job that I love. Life's too short to hate what you do every day.
2: Okay, now that's also very valid there too. Think of what's the worst job you think you'd hate to have, Henry. That's the job you're going to have.
0: Probably like a high school teacher or something like that. Truthfully, I can deal with little kids on account of they're fresh and they're still trying to understand how the world works. So I understand
2: you
0: if
2: can't
0: you,
2: stand teenagers.
0: No, I understand as a little kid. Okay, I get it. You've swiped your poo on the wall. You're a kid. You're trying to figure it out. But a teenager does that. I don't know if I'd be able to handle that. There are some teenagers that do that.
2: I know this one. Yeah. I mean, I don't know that, but I'm
0: sounds
2: sitting,
0: like you do.
2: No. I'll throw my sock at you soon. Thank you, Tim, for your feedback on today's list. All that, if you missed it, you can find out what the question was on The Rush Rewind, the Tory Lanez. Jerry Sprunger, it's here on your feed.

New FM.

0: And that is Fia with Fly Away. It is 25 minutes away from 5. You've got Henry and Sia for The Rush.
1: And we need you to finish the sentence, ladies and gentlemen. My parents didn't like my partner because why? That's the question we're asking you this afternoon. 466 on the text line if you'd like to chime in on that. Finish the sentence. My parents didn't like my partner because. Now, there is a screenshot that's currently going viral. A young lady has shared a text between her and her dad that she sent because something had happened. And I thought
0: Scrolling. Okay. I've got it.
1: So, Henry, you're going to pretend to be the dad.
0: Okay.
1: I'm going to pretend to be daughter, okay? So, daughter's right. Texted dad, hey, dad, look, I need help, blah, blah, blah. I don't know how to do it. Dad says, I know how. And I say, walk me through how to do it.
0: Aren't you with Jason?
1: Yeah, but he said he's never changed a tie before. Just talk me through it.
0: Okay. Step one, break up with Jason. So I see what the dad's saying is, what's the point of having a Jason if Jason can't do nothing?
1: Yes, and the text has gone absolutely viral because she's texted her dad just to ask for help to change the tire of her car. And he says, you know what, I thought you were with your boyfriend. She's like, yeah, I am, but he doesn't actually know how to do it.
0: Yeah.
1: And so dad says, you know what, here's step one, you better break up with him.
0: Do you think that's a fair thing to say? Do you think that's a fair reason for a father to think that a man is not man enough for his daughter?
1: You know what? Yes, I do.
0: Yeah?
1: Because if any of my brother's partners' dads had said to them, you know what? They actually don't know how to change a tire, find another one. I'd probably be like, you know what, sir? Fair call, because I would hope that my own father would say the same advice to me as well.
0: The only reason why I'm saying that is because I don't know how to change a tire.
1: I don't know how to change a tire either. And I actually don't know if my brothers do know how to change a tire.
0: I feel like everyone just assumes that everyone knows how to do that, but I don't think everyone does.
1: I feel like in this day and age now, though, there are a lot more women. You know, I'm just going to say it. I think more women know how to change a tire than men here in Aotearoa.
0: You think?
1: I know.
0: Oh.
1: Because the stars are telling me.
0: The Mercury retrograde. That's a very interesting thing. Let's just say, for example.
1: Yes.
0: You are the oldest sibling. Let's just say one of the brothers.
1: I'm like, I am the oldest sibling.
0: That's why I say you are. No, I'm not pretending.
1: Oh, sorry. I thought you said to pretend.
0: I'll say, let's just say, for example, even though you are the oldest sibling.
1: Yes.
0: One of your brothers gets a missus.
1: Mm-hmm.
0: Right?
1: Or a mister, whichever way they want.
0: Seems lovely, but there's just one thing that she can't do. Are you going to tell your brother, like, no?
1: What's that one thing, though?
0: Well, I don't know. That depends on, let's say, something cultural. Like, there's a cultural thing that in the Tongan culture that, no, every woman must know how to do that.
1: Oh, do you know what? I don't care because I don't know how to do everything. Okay. Cultural Tongan thing a woman knows how to do anyways.
0: What about speak the language? Let's say your brother,
1: mm-hmm.
0: marries a Tongan woman.
1: Mm-hmm.
0: But she can't speak the language.
1: Well, firstly, I'm going to say when they get engaged, well, you guys are cousins because we're Tongans, so we're all related.
0: Wait, that's your other sister you're marrying. Find someone else?
1: Nah. I'd only say find someone else if I feel like they really are just going to lead you astray.
0: Because I'm very vocal, especially with people in my family's partners.
1: Yeah.
0: Only because they cycle through partners, like they cycle through underwears. There's new people coming into our family every 2 weeks.
1: That's crazy because you've said some of them don't even wear underwear.
0: That's what I'm saying. And some people wear other people's underwear, but they just come in. Now, and I'm very vocal about, okay, well, maybe that's not a good fit for you. And I don't think there's anything wrong with that. But also, it comes to a point where you need to know where to mind your business. Does that make sense? And I think the father should have minded his business in this one.
1: No, I don't, because his daughter was stranded. She needed her tire changed. So that's the answer to the question this afternoon. 466 on the text line or toll free 0800-223-103. Hold on, I've lost the question. I've lost the page of the prep. Can you say the question again?
0: The question is, why did your parents tell you to break up with your partner?
1: 466 on the text line. Let us know and we'll share with you next right now. ART over now. Hey, see, I'm pretty sure her parents told her to break up with her ex-fiancé too. It's New FM.

0: The Dove Shack, taking it back with Summertime at the LBC. It is right here on The Rush.
1: And we're asking you this question this afternoon. Why did your parent tell you to break up with your partner if they ever have? Because there's a text going viral right now, a screenshot a young lady has shared. A text between her and her father. She was stranded, needed dad's help, and she said to dad, "Hey, walk me through how to do it." He said, "Aren't you Jason?" Mm-hmm. She said, "Yeah," but he said he's never changed a tire before. He goes, "Okay, step one, break up with Jason."
0: Poor Jason.
1: And because her boyfriend didn't know how to change a tire, that's what her dad's first advice was.
0: Yeah.
1: Was just to break up with your boyfriend because he doesn't know how to change a tire. We've already established here on The Rush, both Henry and I, we don't actually know how to change a tire.
0: Yeah, nah.
1: I understand the theory and I've seen people do it. I've just never tried it.
0: Also, if I was Jason, I would YouTube, I would Google, I would ChatGPT, I would do everything that I could to figure out
1: how. Before her texting her dad?
0: Yeah, because yes. I think that is just the most embarrassing thing. I would be embarrassed for the father to know that I can't change a tire.
1: Do you know how to do the basics of a car, like checking the oil and that? Because no. I don't even know how to do
0: that. All I know how to do is turn it on and make it move.
1: There's that trend right now where people are tricking their dads where they've pretended to put cooking oil in the car. I was like, damn, that's a dangerous prank. But we're asking on the text line, why did your parents tell you to break up with your partner?
0: Firstly, somebody did say wrong for the dad to say that because he may not know how to change a tire but may know how to do other stuff useful for things that the door.

0: daughter or the family?
1: Like, I just want to know what other things are they going to do that's useful for the family.
0: Maybe he knows how to check her oil. Maybe that's what I'm saying. Maybe he knows how to pump her tires up. You know what I mean?
1: Yes.
0: Check her brake fluid. Maybe he knows how to do all that stuff. But not necessarily change a tire. There's other things that can happen.
1: I'm with you there. Thank you, Henry. I'm with you. You don't need to keep going. Somebody else here texted through on 466 and they've said, my parents weren't happy that my current partner already has kids prior to me.
0: Okay. Fair enough.
1: There are parents that are like, they're like, they've already got a kid. Like, can't you find somebody else that's already, that's currently child free?
0: I would truthfully prefer the babies or the kids to be brand new, just born, or teenagers, adults out of the house.
1: So you don't want them like primary age?
0: No, because then we have to form a relationship. You know, if your kids, we can bond. We're just meeting each other for the first time. You're only going to know me because I'm all you know. If you're a teenager or if you're that middle age, you've already, you know, made a decision about, okay, my mum's better than your mum or my dad's better than you, whatever it is. And you have to fight for their approval. Teenagers, adults, they're old and grown. They don't care about you. They're out of the house.
1: Some do care about you. Your future stepkids are going to care about you.
0: Well, I'm not going to care about them.
1: Well, he said that with his chest. Bloody hell. But thank you, Tara, for your feedback on that one. We'll get right back on in to the music. Heading into the last hour of the show. News is on Waze 466 on text line. Let us know what you want to hear. And after 5 p.m., we've got a question for God. This one's a brand new one, though. It is by Drake. Shebang! It's New FM. Ice.

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1: Our letter comes from a female. She's in her late 20s at the moment and she has dwarfism, which means she's a smaller person. 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She is getting a little bit jealous and a little bit annoyed at men who have dwarfism and are dating normal heighted females.
2: Mm-hmm. 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I'm struggling too.
1: She's struggling to find normal heighted people.
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0: Whakalofalahi atu, kia matolo osi, ko hingwa haku, ko atu tahi pōtaka dues. The Labour Party is proposing a Medicard scheme that will allow for free maternity scans for expectant mums who are eligible, as well as free cervical scans. It is part of Labour's rollout of a health plan that includes the provision of 3 free GP visits for families a year. Party leader Chris Hipkins says women and their families shouldn't have to worry about money when it comes to making sure they and their babies are okay. He said the Medicard will make a difference to families doing it tough due to the cost of living pressures.
1: As part of our plan to introduce a Medicard, we'll be making maternity scans free wherever you are in the country. So if you're referred by a doctor or another medical professional to get a scan, you'll be able to get it for free with your Medicard. I know that's going to make a difference for a lot of families.
0: A fuel company's boss says he's committed to cutting petrol and diesel prices as the cost of oil falls. Following news of a US-Iran peace deal, the government here is warning petrol companies that if oil prices drop, it expects the price at the pump to follow. Waitomo Chief Executive Simon Parham says he expects the bulk of the war-induced cost increase to come down over 3 months. But, he says, pre-war prices probably won't be reached until the end of next year. The Prime Minister for Pacific Peoples, the Minister for Pacific Peoples, rather, says the agency could be subject to further cuts in staffing numbers to meet the 2% cost savings targets across all government agencies. Paul Goldsmith acknowledges the need to cull the public service, which had grown from 47,000 to 65,000 between 2017 and 2026. He says the Ministry for Pacific Peoples has reduced staff numbers to 84 from 138 in 2023.
2: There'd been a very substantial increase in the number of public servants. People might ask, well, were we getting better outcomes from that in terms of the core activities of the state? So what was set as a goal was to get back to 55,000. In terms of Pacific Peoples, I just looked at asked about the headcount. So back in 2017, there were 37 people. And by 2023, when we came back, there was 138 people. So there may be some readjustment. We're back to 84.
0: A prominent environmental advocate in Hawaii has criticised Donald Trump's executive order that opens up protected waters in US-controlled parts of the Pacific for commercial fishing. President Donald Trump signed an executive order on June 11th, opening protected waters around Hawaii, American Samoa and the Northern Marianas. It totals nearly 500,000 square miles of protected Pacific waters for commercial fishing. Pacific Islands Director for the Centre of Biological Diversity in Hawaii, Max Phillips, spoke to Hawaii News Now.
3: It's showing that he's just doing it again, and we're watching the systemic dismantling of America's ocean protections, you know, monument by monument, ocean by ocean.
0: Trump claims appropriately managed fishing will not put these areas at any risk. And finally, a Cook Islander who grew up in Tokoroa in New Zealand's North Island is Aotearoa's first Pacific female orthopaedic surgeon. Dr. Ailsa Wilson says it's been a long journey that started out with her working on a degree in performance piano and sports science at Auckland University. She says her message to Pacific children is that it doesn't matter what background you come from, you can achieve your dreams if you work hard.
4: When you see Pacific patients in it and they notice that you're Pacific or you're Māori, their eyes brighten up and they're just so proud of me as a Pacific person can be able to do these kind of things and work in these spaces. So them being proud, I'm also proud of myself, you know, like.
0: And that's your news. For more Pacific news and sports, go to pmn.co.nz.

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1: Ms. Shine with brown skin. You're tuning into New FM. I see a badass mother who don't
2: take no crap of nobody. The Rush with Sia and Henry.
1: We've officially entered into the last hour of the show. Mm-hmm. That's a brand new word.
0: Filly.
1: Yeah. It's been one of those days. Do you know what it is? It's because I'm starting to feel sick.
0: Scratch the back of your knee.
1: I would, but my jeans are on too tight. I can't lift it up.
0: Supposedly, that's supposed to do something. And also, if you are sitting in traffic and you're busting to go for a number one or number
1: you
0: two,
1: do the same in your knee?
0: Supposedly, just the sensation distracts your brain and you focus a little bit better.
1: So I'm scratching my knee right now. What does that mean to help with my talking? Oh my God, my talking is spot on right now.
0: That's what I'm telling you.
1: Maybe for the rest of the hour, every time I speak, I'll scratch my knee.
0: Yeah.
1: Scratch and speak.
0: Supposedly, something about the sensation stimulates your brain to focus.
1: Maybe I should pay someone to just sit here and scratch my knee the whole time.
0: Scratch and sniff. Do you remember scratch and sniff?
1: Yes, the lotto things. Yeah. Wait, the Avon.
0: Gambler over here. Jeez.
1: Coming up on the playlist, Lobs Brown, JoJo, Kenyon Brown before you hit 5:30. If you've got a request, 466, the text line right now, back

0: It's her debut song. We're back in 2004. It is JoJo with Baby It's You on New Femme.
1: And coming up next.
0: Was it? No, it was a self-titled album.
1: Leave Get Out was her debut one.
0: Sorry, I lied a little there. New Femme?
1: If you have sat there and thought, there's only one person who can answer this question, that is God. Bring that question to me. We'll chat about it next.
0: Right now, we're back into the music. Kenyon Brown, Only You on New Femme.

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Baby, come

0: Reggaeton Chris. That one is called Foki Mai. 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
1: Can we please, if we have a moment to ourselves, a safe space, just us alone and our Lord and Saviour, if we could please just have a moment to ask a question to God.
0: Mm-hmm.
1: I imagine everyone's sitting there, and please, I don't mind what God it is that you believe in.
0: Yep.
1: It may be Jesus Christ. It may be the Islamic God. It may be the Buddhist God. It may be Santa, or it may be Oprah Winfrey herself.
0: Santa's crazy.
1: Any God in which you believe in. Maybe there's been a time where you've sat there and you've twiddled your thumbs like, damn, this is a question that I think only the Creator,
0: He can answer.
1: Yeah, or her, depending on what you believe.
0: Yes, because God is a woman, yes, by the words of Ariana Grande.
1: Because I have a particular question for him. This morning I went to the dentist, right? And I left the dentist with a list of things that need to be done to my mouth.
0: Okay.
1: The bill, $2,500.
0: Is that all?
1: Oh, money bags over there as you put your $50 a month whoop on your hand. $2,500 is going to cost for an extraction of a impacted wisdom tooth, a couple of fillings, some minor work that needs to be done. He did say, you know,
0: that's
1: what?
0: That's quite a bit, eh?
1: Do you know what he said to me, the dentist? He said, for someone of your age, you've got good teeth. I said, excuse me? What do you mean, of my age? He's like, no, it's just you've looked after your teeth well. I was like, well, then why are you charging me $2,500 if I haven't looked after it well? I said, okay, let me work on my finances. I'll book an appointment to get it done.
0: Yeah.
1: As I was sitting in my car, wiping the tears from my eyes, thinking, damn, this is expensive, I said, dear God, why give me teeth if they're just gonna rot? I sit there and I floss after every meal. I brush my teeth constantly, 2, sometimes 3 times a day. I swig the mouthwash in my mouth so my breath don't stink. What is the point of having teeth if they're just gonna rot? God replied to me, and you know what he said?
0: Pay the $2,500.
1: Yeah, he said, shut up, fatso. It's your fault that your teeth are rotting. He said, you eat too much lollies.
0: He said, koko e oku ke big bag, go me oku he ai honi fo.
1: But do you have a question? You're like, damn, God, why does that happen? Or like, why am I this? Or why does this have to happen?
0: Yeah, I do actually. And this is one I've actually had my whole life. Why am I the only grandchild that has to have my nana's flat foot? Like, that's legit my question. Out of all her hundreds of grandchildren, even her great-grandchildren that are now, you know, with us, and she's already departed into heaven, nobody has her flat feet.
1: Maybe that's a sign. She said, you know what? There is nobody strong enough to step in my footsteps other than my grandchild.
0: Oh, shut up. Now I've got corns on my little toes, and I hate it. I absolutely hate it. I can be strong without your flat feet is what I'm saying.
1: I could have been strong on arched feet, actually.
0: I could have been doing a bar muscle up by now at the gym, but it's your flat feet stopping me. That is actually
1: your question.
0: Your question
1: to God?
0: Yeah.
1: Okay, well,
0: Why am I the grandchild with the flat foot?
1: 466 on the text line. What question do you have for God? Maybe he can answer for them for you next.
0: All right. Well, we'll find out what your question for God is next. Right now, Calvin Harris at Slide on UFM.

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1: If you are just tuning in, we're asking you, do you have a question for God, the Creator? And again, remember, we are all inclusive here, irrespective of what religion it is that you believe. Whether you are Christian, whether you are Muslim, whether you are Buddhist, whether you pray to Mandy Moore, anybody that you believe is your Creator, what question do you have for them? Because I went to the dentist this morning, petrified, by the way, and what I went for wasn't actually an issue. I thought I had a hole in my tooth. Turns out it was just puddle.
0: It was better than you expected. Yes. I love that.
1: And I said, oh, perfect. I'll just get up and leave. He said, well, no, because you got other stuff you need to deal with. And I said, damn it all. I have to get a wisdom tooth taken out. There's some extra fillings that need to be done. One filling is a filling that I've had from childhood that needs to be replaced. And I said, well, you shouldn't charge me for that. That's your fault. You guys
0: did it
1: wrong.
0: Is it the same one?
1: Yeah. He said, yeah, but it's getting loose now. I said, well, you should have thought about that 20 years
0: ago.
1: Should
0: have told him, yes, I've been a little loose for a while now, doctor.
1: And that's not just the filling. Hey. But I sat there afterwards after I saw the price. It's going to cost me around $2,500. And I said, God, why give me teeth if they're just going to rot?
0: Right.
1: Why didn't you create us with metal teeth that will never, ever rot?
0: I wouldn't be able to eat ice cream.
1: Well, our body would have adjusted to it, so you wouldn't know anything,
0: I
1: right?
0: I don't think it would work.
1: Well, maybe wooden teeth. Get the splinters while you're pashing someone.
0: That's crazy. Oh my gosh. Can you imagine? That's wild.
1: So we asked you 466 on the text line, what question do you have for the Creator?
0: Yes.
1: Sia said, why, God, have you given me my nana's flat feet?
0: Yep. And I love my nana. Mm. I really do. I just don't want flat feet. And that's why if you hear me talk about here on The Rush, where would I get surgery? On my foot.
1: Mm-hmm. On the text line, somebody said, dear God, why do we have to work our whole lives? That's a great question, actually. And what I imagine God would say to that is, well, I don't actually know. What would God say to that? You'd have to ask him in your prayers tonight, because I don't think it was him that created the jobs.
0: And then we'll have to go from that to, dear God, why do we even need money in this world? Why can't we use the leaves on the trees?
1: Like Adam
0: that
1: and Eve.
0: That flows through the breeze.
1: Well, give me one more. Give me one more.
0: Oh, I just sneezed. Too long.
1: Somebody else said, dear God, why does my husband always fall asleep first? He snores. See, that's easy.
0: Because he needs a CPAP machine.
1: Put the pillow over his head. See if that works.
0: Send him to sleep outside.
1: Somebody said, dear God, why does my husband never reply to my text messages when I need him to? They didn't say husband. They said boyfriend.
0: Yeah.
1: But I was trying to, you know.
0: That's right.
1: Trying to
0: love your work.
1: Manifest.
0: That's it.
1: Mm-hmm. Again,
0: you're doing the Lord's work right now, Henry.
1: Somebody said, why do I have a big nose?
0: I feel.
1: That's not God's fault. That's your mum and dad's. Sometimes, now, please don't take this the wrong way.
0: But
1: there is people out there who plan to have kids, right? Like, some people don't plan to get pregnant.
0: Yes.
1: Some people plan it. Like, okay, I'm ready for a kid. If that is you, I understand love's important, but so is facial structure. If you know you've got a wide nose, don't have a baby with someone else with a wide nose on account of then we're going to have to carry that baby.
0: So they need to, like, think about all of that.
1: Yeah, like my mum and dad both got wide noses. They didn't think about that before doing the horizontal tango, you know?
0: Your nose isn't bad.
1: No, I feel like it's bigger than it needs to be. Because they didn't...
0: At least it works.
1: They didn't... Well, it doesn't. Oh. I got a deviated septum. I can't even breathe in one nostril. They didn't think about that.
0: Oh.
1: That's not God's fault. That's your mum and dad's fault.
0: Okay.
1: What God can offer you, though...
0: Nose job. Jerky, fix it.
1: Mm-hmm.
0: Love it.
1: And then the final one, the text line, dear God, why am I always hungry?
0: You know what? You definitely belong here on The Rush, because that's something I ask myself each and every day. Thank you to everyone for your feedback there. That's your question that you have to God. Coming up, though, we're back into the music, and then Henry and I are about to sign out. But right now, Tom Scott, Gal Like You, it's new film.

0: with Sia and Henry.
1: You know what that noise is? It's the sound of me putting my shoes on, hopping in my car, and going home to an empty bed.
2: Aww.
1: There was a sigh of loneliness.
2: I know. I was like, oh, that was not a turn I was expecting where we're going.
3: Now that's us done then. Thank you for being with us today. Tuesday down.
2: We're so sad to leave you guys. No, we're not. We're happy.
3: Yeah, I'm ready to call it a day, truthfully.
2: Me too.
3: Yeah,
2: it's might been have, a good day, though.
3: It has. I might have my dinner in the office and then potter home.
2: Well, considering the traffic, why don't we both make a trip to Eden Noodles? I'm just being a big back. Honestly, yesterday, you know, I did the liquid fasting thing when I eventually ate once the show was over. What I have discovered is that fasting or liquid fasting is actually not for me. You know why? Because now I just want to eat every damn bad food that I shouldn't be eating. Yeah. I was doing well just being on meal plan. You know this.
3: Yes.
2: I've been on meal plan for the last 3 weeks and still eating whatever. But damn it.

0: That was hard.
1: Yeah. That You'll was... get used to it.
0: I think I'm going to go for Manea steak roll tonight.
1: Where is that happening?
0: I've got Diren Mangere, guys. Shout out to Five Star Eats. They're going to be outside the Mangere Art Centre at the Town Centre with the Liberians. Mm. I'm giving Big Back, but that's my local and I know where they are.
1: I tell you what, if they had a drive-through,
0: I know, right?
1: I would be there every day.
0: Well, guys, if you're listening, those of you at the market, do you know that was my note on the on Instagram the other day?
1: What?
0: I said, does anybody know if Uber Eats does markets? Because if I could go on to a stall at the market on Uber Eats, place my order, or if you guys did it whichever way, if you had your own delivery person and you ordered through your page, I'll be happy to do that.
1: Me too, and I probably would pay a little bit extra.
0: Yeah, I would happily, especially for the local. I was a little bit hung on Saturday, so I was like, I really need some fat food, but couldn't move.
1: Because I love the night market, I love the food that it offers, but the part I hate is, one, finding a parking, two, rummaging through the crowds, and then three, you leave and you stink like food.
0: Yeah. And then everyone's going to know at home that you went somewhere there is food.
1: Maybe they'll have a taste of you. If that's what your family does. Mine doesn't.
0: Mine doesn't.
1: It's not what I heard.
0: I'm like, whose family are you talking about?
1: I didn't even know. If you missed anything on the show today, check out the Rush Rewind. It's up on Spotify.
0: Yep.
1: That's us, ma'am.
0: Yeah.
1: Thank you for listening. Yeah. Thank you for watching. Thank you for... touching.
0: Oh, and don't forget a new film, The Rush Instagram. Yes. We've uploaded now when we got to play our sports quiz with LaTonya yesterday. And I am looking for a new quiz master. So please, if you know anyone, I'll be happy to take you on board. News is coming up. We'll see you guys tomorrow. Later. Bye.
1: Bye.
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0: Tēnā koutou katoa, this is your news this evening. I'm Atutahi Pōtaka News. Labour's finance spokesperson says her party is committed to reinstating the pay equity legislation. Barbara Edmonds told RNZ talks are taking place with unions representing workers affected by scrapped pay equity legislation. But Finance Minister Nicola Willis says Labour has ignored the advice of Treasury and not factored in the costs involved in reinstating the 13 pay equity claims that were scrapped with law changes in 2025. The National Party says the policy will cost $10.9 billion over 4 years.
1: What we have put in the costings is Treasury's view of what the difference is between how much money we've put in the budget and how much it would cost to reinstate the previously gold-plated pay equity regime that went far beyond the pay equity regime that now exists in law.
0: But Barbara Edmonds disputed that and is expecting to get more details of the actual cost this week during scrutiny week. She says it's usual for parties to criticise the other's spending policies during an election. An oncologist who has led a study on breast cancer in Pasifika women in Aotearoa says inequities persist despite changes being made. The study looks at timely detection and treatment and closing the breast cancer gap for Pasifika women in New Zealand. Dr. Olivia Perellini from the University of Auckland says many Pacific women are affected by breast cancer, and despite advances being made, the gap is not closing as fast as they would like. She told RNZ women are 52% more likely to die from breast cancer compared with non-Māori and non-Pacific women. Share values have risen and oil prices have fallen following the announcement of a deal between the US and Iran to end their war, and the US president saying he was authorising the toll-free opening of the Strait of Hormuz. The exact agreed-upon timeline for the reopening remains unclear, as is the mechanism around how navigation in the strait will be managed. Pakistan's Prime Minister Shehbaz Sharif, who has been acting as a mediator, says the US and Iran have declared the immediate and permanent termination of military operations on all fronts, including in Lebanon. However, the BBC reports that it is not confirmed if Israel and the Iran-backed armed group Hezbollah will go along with that. Iranian state media also reports that Tehran is committing not to produce nuclear weapons. One of the world's fastest streaming platforms launches in New Zealand today, bringing some of the world's biggest shows and movie franchises with it. HBO Max is regaining control of its original content and is the newest player in the local streaming market, showcasing blockbusting favourites such as The Last of Us, House of the Dragon, and a brand new Harry Potter series. HBO Senior Vice President of Streaming APAC, Jason Montero, says HBO Max is also launching in the Cook Islands and Tokelau, and is also available in most other Pacific countries. He's not ruling out the possibility of more Pacific-themed content in the future.
2: Even if you look at our international content or our Hollywood content, you can see that we have filmed in many parts of the world, bringing, if you like, Hollywood to the islands and vice versa, right? Showcasing the islands and showcasing New Zealand to the world. And we definitely do that here in New Zealand. Who's to say? You never know what we might do in the islands as well.
0: And that is your news. 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
1: Our letter comes from a female. She's in her late 20s at the moment and she has dwarfism, which means she's a smaller person. 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She is getting a little bit jealous and a little bit annoyed at men who have dwarfism and are dating normal heighted females.
2: Mm-hmm. 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
1: She's struggling to find normal heighted people.
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9: Kia ora Aotearoa. Good news. 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

when I return, cause these streets ain't a safe place. It's texting on my soul, I need to meditate. With you by my side, no need to medicate. They say that pressure make a dime, and you that would doubt it. To tell the truth, I couldn't walk on this path without you. 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I'll see, so I gotta withstand the whirlwind.

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Yes, sir. This song will make you a happy man and a happy girl. Boom shot.

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I like that.

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1: Yama. 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Alongside me, brothers of Kobe.

0: Premier News at 6. Salafakoi, I'm Levi Matautia Morgan. Immigration Minister Erica Stanford has asked the Public Service Commissioner to investigate how immigration office officials failed to deliver a $30 million technology project. Immigration staff say creative accounting was used to avoid cabinet oversight of a troubled technology project that wasted more than $33 million. An independent report found the biometric capability upgrade designed to modernise identity management systems for immigration border security was scrapped last year after it failed during user testing. The project was cancelled after it failed to deliver anything between November 2018 and November 2025, and Stanford says staff deliberately withheld information from her and the previous Labour government.
1: It is totally unacceptable to me as a minister that after 7 years, MB somehow spent tens of millions of dollars. Not only do we have nothing to show for it, but we are now in a position of having to maintain the existing ageing infrastructure while a new solution is sought.
0: Meanwhile, the CEO of Ministry of Business, Innovation and Employment accepts the findings of the report into the failings of the immigration staff over a technology upgrade. There are accusations immigration officials misled ministers, deliberately withheld information and used creative accounting to avoid scrutiny of a failed technology upgrade that blew through tens of millions of dollars before being mothballed. Nick Blakely stands by the minister's decision for a full investigation by the Public Service Commissioner.
2: I fully accept the findings of the review. This is serious failings. My job now is to address these findings and improve MB's system so that we can rebuild confidence in our ability to deliver.
0: Labour says it will fund 24 new training positions for sonographers as part of a promise of free maternity scans. The Parley's Health spokesperson, Aisha Verrill, says they'll fund all scans deemed medically necessary at a cost of $28 million a year. An extra $6 million will go towards funding 12 trainee sonographers a year for 2 years, with the money coming from Health New Zealand's baseline funding. Dr. Verrill says she expects demand for scans to increase only a little because rather than skipping scans, more often expectant parents opting to go without on other expenses. And to the Pacific, where Fiji has warned consumers that a peace deal in Iran will not immediately ease rising fuel prices. The Fiji Times reports the Fijian Competition and Consumer Commission says fuel pricing operates on a two-month lag from when supply is purchased. It notes that other costs, including freight rates and insurance, as well as the re-export price from Singapore, may also stay high during that time. New Zealand Prime Minister Christopher Luxon says Aotearoa is keeping channels of communication open with Pacific Island countries on fuel supply. And turning to sports now, and the All Whites kicked off their first Football World Cup appearance in 16 years with a stunning 2-2 draw against the heavily favoured Iranians. Eli just became the first All White to score twice at the tournament with goals in both halves of the Group G thriller in Los Angeles. Coach Darren Brazley lauds the performance.
3: We're disappointed to not win. When you're leading twice in a game, you know, you come away with that what if, and, you know, we're probably as close as we'll ever be to winning a game at a World Cup. You know, we couldn't quite do that today, but yeah, we're in the World Cup. We didn't lose, stayed in the game, scored goals and created chances. So for us, it was a really strong performance that I'm really proud of.
0: The All Whites next face Egypt in Vancouver on Monday. And that's PMN News at 6. For more Pacific news and sports, go to pmn.co.nz.
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5: 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You're here with the Morning Shack, New FM 103.8. Full team back on deck. I'm sorry, I needed a day off. I'm starting my stances for 3-day weekends. Next week, my 3-day will be on the Wednesday.
8: That wasn't a weekend, by the way. That was a day off. It wasn't attached to Friday or Saturday.
5: Yeah.
8: Or Sunday, no?
5: I just decided, no, I'm kidding. We're on rest home duty at the moment.
8: Oh.
5: How is everybody?
8: You obviously got kicked off the duty because you're back here.
5: Because I made them cornflakes
8: for
5: lunch and dinner.
8: It is Gabs, it's Reeks, and producer Louis.
10: Top of the morning, everybody.
8: Yeah, very nice.
10: Welcome back, Gabs.
5: Thank you so much. I can hear it in your voice. You missed me.
10: I really did. We did miss you yesterday.
8: It was actually all over the place, actually, without you.
5: I can
8: imagine.
5: We
8: needed you on board.
5: Thank you.
8: Glad to be
5: here.
8: Chaos
5: is back.
8: Yes, it is the morning show for your Wednesday. It's the 17th of June, 2026. We've got a jam-packed show for your Wednesday. Heaps going on.
5: Yeah, we've got lots. We've got the Unk. Oh, my gosh. What is this old bag going to be talking to us about today? Reminiscing on the old days. We've also got the midweek crash out.
8: Oh, man, there's a lot to be crashing out about in my life that I need to get off my chest.
5: We do it every day, but okay.
8: I can't wait to get into it, man. Anyways, we'd like to hear from you guys. 466 on the text line, 0800-223-103. Let us know what you're getting up to today, man. We'd love to hear about it. Hey, we're all going to catch up together after this one here. It's Falau, it's All Over Again. It's on North FM. Good morning, everyone.

0: Falau. It's all over again. It's on New FM, the beat of the Pacific. 9 minutes past 6 o'clock for your Wednesday. You got Gabs and Reeks here on The Morning Show.
1: Hey, how you doing?
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3: How we doing, everybody? Welcome to your Wednesday. 466 on the text line. We would love to check in with you. Please. Our lives are boring. What are you doing exciting with your life? We need to know. We need some excitement here. Reeks, don't bore us too much.
0: Oh, man.
3: If I hear screen, if I hear work.
0: Well, I won't say anything.
3: Okay. Thank you. Now, what did you get up to?
0: No, not much, man. I was a little bit all over the place yesterday, man. I had heaps of things going on, and I kind of missed certain parts. I fully missed our work meeting.
3: I wasn't even at work yesterday.
0: I know.
3: And I was at that meeting.
0: I was like, oh, damn it. I fully dropped the ball there. Went past me, man. I didn't even realize that we were on. I don't know why I didn't get my notification. Anyways, fully missed that. And then I was late to do my editing as well. Oh, my gosh, man. I'm just shambles at the moment. Don't know what time it is, what day it is. We'll figure it out, though.
3: You need to go have a sleep. You need a day off. But not yet, not yet.
0: Oh, man. Anyways, Prince Louis, what'd you get up to after work, man?
4: Yeah, not a lot, man. Other than taking the car into the mechanics yesterday, it was pretty much it. Nothing too major. Just some engine noises.
3: Oh, no.
4: It got fixed and it wasn't expensive.
0: Ah, nice.
4: So, yeah. And I think, so yesterday, right, because Reeves was the one who took me to the mechanic here. I had to drop the car off, so he dropped me off and then dropped me off home. But I think we got in trouble because when we left...
0: Oh,
4: but
0: yeah.
4: I think the boss was bringing somebody around, like a guest. And boss lady Taff said that he came into the studio and we were gone.
3: What time?
4: Oh, right after the show, 10 o'clock.
3: What's wrong with that?
0: I don't know, man. We're supposed to hang
4: around. We're supposed to hang around and, like, do a little talk or whatever.
3: Do your porfity.
0: Yeah. I don't know, man. It was so sudden.
4: But so anyway, really? I think we'll probably get in trouble for that today.
0: Oh, no.
4: God bless us. God bless us.
0: That's all right. I'm the favorite.
3: He is.
0: I wish. Anyways, Gabs, you had a bit of a busy day yesterday.
3: Yeah, so we sent our parents over to, they're in Melbourne at the moment.
0: Yeah.
3: They're there for State of Origin.
0: I like
3: game
0: it.
3: Two, which is funny because my dad's diehard New South Wales and my mum, she's just Queensland.
0: Yeah.
3: So it's going to be interesting to see how they go with the game tonight. You know, there's lots of scraps going on. They might have a scrap themselves.
0: Oh, damn, man.
3: But they're in Melbourne, and my cousin's looking after them. And then so we've got the rest home duty at the moment with our nanas.
0: How's it been going? Obviously, it sounds like you've been kicked off duties.
3: Very interesting. That's why I'm back at work.
0: How was your shift, man?
3: I lasted half a day.
0: No way.
3: I'll talk about it more in the show. Something else that happened. Oh, my gosh. It fully just slipped my mind.
0: Too much things going on in your life.
3: There's too much things. Anyway, it'll come back to me. But yeah, that was pretty much my day yesterday.
0: Man, well, you know what? We'd love to know what you're up to as well. 466 on the text line. When we do come back, the get up. It's happening after this one here. The game celebration. It's on New FM.

0: 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It's the game celebration. It's on New FM, the beat of the Pacific. Your Gabs and Reese on the morning check for your Wednesday. Trying to get you up and out of bed, man.
1: Are you ready?
2: Let's go.
1: The club is jumping. Now
3: so get up.
4: We're going to get on up, everybody. It is Wednesday. It is State of Origin 2 day as well. Just want to put it out there. Game 2 tonight.
0: I forgot my t-shirt.
4: Your bandwagon.
0: It's in the wash.
4: Anyway, today's theme is UK pop songs you can't help but sing along to. I have

banger right there. You want to hear that one get played out for your Wednesday? Text the word Reek to 466. We're leaving it all up to you now. All right. You are in control. Send through your text immediately. Let us know who you're voting for because we are going to tally that all up in the next 3.5 minutes. LAB. It's Yes I Do. It's on new.

0: LAB.
1: Yes, I do. It's on New FM, the beat of the Pacific. It is 6:21 for your Wednesday morning. We're trying to get you up and out of bed, man.
2: Ready? Ready? Go. Let's go.
3: The club is jumping now.
4: Get on up, everybody. It is Wednesday, and your theme for today is UK pop songs you can't help but sing along to. I love me some UK.
1: Oh, man.
4: Music, honourable mentions, Blue, Five.
1: Ronan Keating, one of my favourite songs of all time. Picture of You. Come on now, Boyzone.
4: I can't say I've heard that. Westlife?
1: Yeah, Westlife's good. S Club 7, did you say that?
4: Oh, I love it. I saw a video of them.
1: Oh, there's only S Club 5 at the moment. They're all going on tour at the moment. And Hannah's not there. And obviously, then he passed away.
4: Did he pass away?
1: Yes.
4: How? Actually, don't say how.
1: I don't know how he passed away, but he passed away. And and Hannah says she's not feeling too well. She's actually not, her health-wise.
4: Oh, that's sad. I did, yeah. Oh, so that's what they're doing. Where is their concert? In the UK?
1: Tour. They're going all around the world.
4: Oh, they're not coming to New Zealand.
1: I haven't heard so.
4: Damn it. Anyway, I've gone with some Simply Red Stars.

0: Seal. You know, Seal used to be.
1: He looks a little bit like
0: married to Heidi Klum.
1: But no, it's not Seal.
0: My bad.
1: You want to hear that one get played out? There's still a bit of time left on the clock. Reeks to 466.
0: Let's go to the text line. Good morning to all my favorite people who are up and early. You win the morning, you win the day. Good morning, team. I'm actually tuning in from Amsterdam. Hope yous are having a great day. You are such a liar. You're down the road. You're angry.
1: That does not give you the right to be smoking illegal substances, all right?
0: They didn't say that. They just
1: said
0: that's
1: the only time you go to Amsterdam.
0: Oh, okay.
1: For a little bit of a party. Digger Joe's on the text line. Good morning, Digger Joe. He says, up the Queensland. Oh, no.
0: Oh, no. You're getting blocked.
1: You're blocked, bro.
0: There's actually a lot of Queenslanders in the text line. It's, you know.
1: Someone said, text on through. Hey, Gabs, Mum and Dad here in Melbourne. Just want to say, up the Maroons.
0: Do my shopping, please.
1: There's a lot of texts coming on through, man. State of Origin is alive and well at the moment, but it looks like we have got ourselves a bit of a winner.
0: Here's some Lighthouse. Hi.

0: Mets high. You got Gabs and Rixia on the Morning Shake. 6:30 on the dot for your Wednesday.
1: I think I'm going to
2: Let's make a toast with water.
0: Raise your glasses. Raise your protein shakers. Water bottles. All of that. I need to see some movement going on for your Wiggity Wednesday, okay? We're going to do some shout-outs. My first shout-out, obviously, has to go to all UK pop stars, singers, rappers, musicians, all of that. Right from the very beginning, from the Beatles, right to... Who we got now? We got Stormzy. You know what I mean? What a massive-ass gap in between.
3: Yeah, who else is, like, the latest? Is there a new...
0: Central C, and you got, like, who's down the other end?
3: One Direction.
0: It's One Direction from the UK.
3: Yes.
0: Oh, damn. What? Yeah, you're right.
3: Are you serious?
0: Such a massive contrast of different kind of music. Diversity. I like it. Want to give a massive shout out to all UK artists right there, including our winner for today, Lighthouse Family.
3: Mm-hmm.
0: Next up, give a shout out to Up the Blues. Up the Blues. New South Wales, man, they are taking on Queensland for game two.
3: Who's your favourite player?
0: My favourite player out of the team? I'm going to have to say Mitchell Moses.
3: Mm.
0: Actually, he's all right.
3: What? You won the game for us the last game.
0: He's all right, man. What? I'd have to say Isaiah Yeo.
3: Who?
0: Isaiah Yeo.
3: Oh.
0: Why? Who's your favourite player?
3: James Tedesco.
0: Yeah, Teddy's all right. Oh, that's what I call him.
3: He was... Man of the match, game one.
0: He did.
3: He's gonna be man of the match, game two.
0: Yeah,
3: I see Reece Walsh is back in the red.
0: Oh yes, he looked like he's amped up and ready to go.
3: Yeah.
0: Last game he was watching it in this bedroom.
3: Is Payne Haas back?
0: I believe he should be back. Yes,
3: I think he's back.
0: Lots of things to get through as well. So yes, massive shout out to the New South Wales Blues team. If you're a Queensland supporter. Anyways, last but not least, I want to give a massive shout out to Gabs' nanas. Thank you for allowing us to have a day away from Gabs from the working week. And I'm sorry that you had to endure such pain and agony of being looked after by my sister here. That is the toast, man. Done and dusted. When we do come back, though, we've got... One's Gotta Go. We'll give you options very, very soon. In the next two songs, Rise in the mix. Here is some Maoli. It's Mercy. It's on New FM at the Beat of the Pacific.

0: Rosé. It's your plan. It's on New Fam, the beat of the Pacific. Rocking with the Morning Shag. It's Scabs and Reeves.
1: Get the hell out of here, boy.
2: Daddy, chill.
3: One has got to go. It is your favorite game. We're getting rid of something today. Your theme is 2000s MTV reality TV shows. I grew up on this.
0: This is my life.
3: This was my life.
0: This is all I knew on the TV. It's all I cared about.
3: Okay. Here are your options this morning. You got to get rid of one. Pimp My Ride, Jackass, MTV Cribs, Punk'd. This is too hard.
0: I'm trying to remember how I was able to watch all of this and I didn't have Sky.
3: What?
0: Was this on C4? Did they used to play this on C4?
3: Not that I can remember.
0: That's how I'm trying to figure out how I watched MTV Cribs.
3: That's so interesting.
0: And Pimp My Ride.
3: Because we didn't have social media back then as well.
0: That's what I'm trying to... And we just got YouTube and they definitely did not have all of these clips on there.
3: I don't know because I had it. I watched it on Sky.
0: Oh, you guys are rich.
3: No, we're just... Anyway.
0: Which one are you getting rid of?
3: Oh, man. I think I'm going to have to get rid of...
0: Before you get into it, quick honorable mentions.
3: My Sweet 16.
0: That was crashing out every time.
3: I
0: want Lil Wayne at my birthday.
3: Is that too much to ask for?
0: I wanted a pink Lamborghini, Dad.
3: I don't get the helicopter today.
0: Do you remember Date My Daughter? That was another one that I used to be like.
3: Was it the one on the bus? Where they have like five boys?
0: Yeah, and then the moms are watching. Oh, such good times. Anyway, sorry. Oh,
3: I missed. This was when MTV was the GOAT channel.
0: It was, man.
3: Okay, I think I'm going to have to get rid of Jackass.
0: What?
3: Yeah. Some of those, some of the dares that they used to do, I couldn't watch it. It was too much.
0: It was fun, man. And even the movies are great. And I think they're doing one more movie as well.
3: Oh, man, he old AF.
0: You leave Johnny Knoxville.
3: I did like it, but... Out of that, those options, like MTV Cribs, that was Shaquille O'Neal to this day still has the best house.
0: I'm getting rid of Punk'd.
3: What? That was the best.
0: A bit cringy sometimes, man. I'm getting rid of Punk'd, man.
3: He was like the first guy to do that stuff.
0: You know he stole that idea, right?
3: From who?
0: I need to go look this up. I'll go and find the information for you after the break.
3: I am Team Ashton.
0: But I swear, this guy was not the dude who had the original idea, and then they stole it and put Ashton Kutcher in front.
3: I don't believe
0: it. I'm going to go look for the answer. But yes, 466 on the text line, 0800-223-103 to cast your votes. 2000s MTV reality shows. Which one are you getting rid of? Pimp My Ride, Jackass, MTV Cribs, or Punk'd, all right? We'll do that after this one here. Kendrick Lamar, it's Luther. It's on New...

0: for the scissor right there as well. Luther, it's on North FM, the beat of the Pacific. Ah, oh, beautiful.
1: Get the hell out of here, boy.
2: Daddy, chill.
3: One has got to go. Oh, today's one, it's piercing my heart right now. 2000s MTV reality shows. You got to get rid of one. Now, we grew up on this. I would watch MTV every day. That's why my... That's why I'm in La La Land most of the time. I want this, I want that, because this is what I grew up on. Especially when it came to MTV Cribs.
0: And Sweet 16.
3: And my Sweet 16.
0: Sweet
3: I used to
0: 16.
3: Think, why God, why did you put me in this family? How come you don't put me in one of those families?
0: Was this MTV was the ones who sparked up Jersey Shore?
3: I think so. I used to watch also the OC, Laguna Beach.
0: Oh, yeah, man.
3: I wanted to be white.
0: Let the rain fall down.
3: That's the Hills.
0: Oh, damn.
3: Oh, that's the OC, the Hills.
0: Anyways.
3: Anyway, your options for today, Pimp My Ride, Jackass, MTV Cribs, Punk'd.
0: It's crazy, man, because Pimp My Ride is going to be one of the OG GOATs. Exhibit just absolutely murked that show.
3: So good.
0: And even like, I mean, the show was so silly, right? It'll be like the guests will talk about how they love popcorn when they were 5 years old, and then they built the whole car around popcorn. It's so funny, man.
3: And MTV Cribs, I to this day still remember Shaquille O'Neal's house. He had a basketball court. He had like all these pools. He had a movie theater.
0: You do realize some of these houses weren't even theirs, eh?
3: What?
0: Yeah.
3: What do you mean?
0: Like, they just rent the house out. There was one episode where they'll be walking around the house and then they'll be like looking. This is the first time they're in the house. I think B2K's episode. They're like, oh, I love this painting of these bowls of fruit.
3: For people like them who weren't that rich.
0: The most favorited episode ever of MTV Cribs, rated the highest, was Redman's, because he was like the realist. His house was messy. He said he didn't want to fake it.
3: No, that's not what MTV Cribs is about.
0: Anyways.
3: It's about our escape from reality.
0: I got rid of Punk'd because, like I said, it was stolen. The idea was stolen.
3: I've never heard this before. I'm Team Ash. I love Ashton Kutcher.
0: So Method Man and Redman, they had an idea for a hidden hip-hop prank show called Stung. This was well before Punk'd came out. Mm-hmm. And they had aired a pilot episode where they prank Ludacris. And so that's kind of like the premise of it. And then MTV went and took the idea and turned it into Punk'd.
3: So many dodgy things that are coming out about MTV these days, eh? Like, I didn't realize until watching the Michael Jackson movie, he's the first black artist to have been on MTV. Before then, no black people were allowed on MTV. And look now, look. That.
0: How good. How beautiful.
3: What would we do without the black people in their music?
0: I know. All right, let's head over to the text line, man.
3: Okay, got a few people in here saying, what's Jackass? You are. Ask your dad. No. You're young. Sorry, you're so young.
0: Man, this guy didn't wake up to get flamed on the radio, man. Someone said MTV Cribs. It was all fake. I mean, all of these shows were fake,
3: no,
0: really.
3: What was it? Wrestling is fake.
0: Stop, man.
3: Okay.
0: You're hurting Gabs' feelings right now, man. Anyways, it looks like we've got ourselves a bit of a loser.
3: We got a loser. Bye-bye. Punk'd. Oh, my gosh.
0: I told you it was fake, man. Everything's all fake.
3: I'm still Team Ashton.
0: Including this radio station. Anyways. Yes. Some at ease. We'll be back in with some Same Page after this one here. It's Got My Girl for Life. It's on New Fam, the beat of the Pacific.

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1: Kia ora, Aotearoa. 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

0: 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You got Gabs and Reeks here on the Morning Shag, and we have got...
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3: Are we on the same page? Took a break yesterday.
0: Listen here, we have got 2 3-Z's already.
3: What
0: so we had one on Monday. Me and you had one on Monday.
3: Mm-hmm.
0: Me and Louis had one Tuesday.
3: No, you didn't.
0: Yes.
3: You're such a liar.
4: No, we did.
0: And then Wednesday, we need to do another one.
3: I bet you two cheated.
0: We're trying to go 3 for 3.
3: Were you two holding hands when you were doing the same page?
0: We're holding each other's brains. All right, how it goes is Gav's going to give us 3 scenarios. The aim of the game is to say the same thing at the same time, you included.
3: Mm-hmm.
0: Let's knock this out the park.
3: Okay, you're at a temp and bowling. You just got a strike. What do you do?
0: Same page.
3: 3, 2, 1,
0: celebrate. Very nice.
3: Everybody better be watching.
0: Then I throw the bowling ball at my opponent.
3: Whoa.
0: That's
3: those are really heavy.
0: All right.
3: Okay, you get home. Nobody's home. But there are some freshly baked cookies on the table. What do you do?
0: Same page.
3: 3, 2, 1,
0: have
3: it.
0: One. Yeah.
3: Riggs will have about 10.
0: Guy that, cuz. Eat it.
3: Okay.
0: Do not stuff this up, okay? Oh. We could get a 3 for 3 on a Wednesday, 3 in a row.
3: Gaslighting has started. You're on holiday in Australia. A local walks up and says, hi, what's the general greeting in Australia? Oh, my gosh. We're about to get 3 out of 3.
0: Oh, my gosh. Are you ready?
3: 3, 2, 1.
0: Good day.
3: Let's go. Hi. Good day, mate. By the way, Australian accent has to be the most annoying accent in the whole entire world.
0: My main greeting was going to be, go back to your own country.
3: Hey, mate, you see my dingo? See, the most annoying accent.
0: 3 3s in a row. This could be a world record, guys.
3: This is a miracle.
0: Thursday tomorrow, could possibly get another one. And then Friday, woo!

0: I've been praying for you.
1: This is the most we've ever got threes in a row, guys. Happy, happy, happy.
0: We're going to have a great show.
1: Happy, happy donga. Anyways, we'll get you guys after the news. We've got the Gas Watch coming up as well. Here's Monica. So gone. New FM.

0: Customs Minister Casey Costello has told MPs that domestic production of methamphetamine is growing. During scrutiny week, Labour MP Damien O'Connor noted record levels of meth use in New Zealand and asked Ms Costello whether there are failures at the border. She told him there's been more domestic production within the last year, and Casey Costello says an extra $70 million in this year's budget will ensure customs is well equipped to deal with increasingly sophisticated organised crime. A former immigration minister says it's disturbing that officials hid information from the government. The current immigration minister, Erica Stanford, says she and her Labour predecessors were misled for a period of about 7 years over a failed biometrics project that had to write off $30 million. Creative accounting kept costs below the level that would require cabinet scrutiny, and Wellington Mayor Andrew Little was the minister for 9 months under the previous Labour government. He says he refused additional funding for the project due to its slow progress, and Andrew Little says progressing work that was struggling to win ministers' confidence without keeping them fully informed is an absolute no-no. A Pacific social support worker in the Wairarapa in New Zealand's North Island says cuts to social services in the past couple of years make it harder to help a growing group of people in need. Caroline Otulia, a young Tongan mother of six, is a community whānau support worker for Family Works based in Masterton, serving the entire Wairarapa. Her other part-time job is with Pathways, helping people fight with mental health and addiction issues. And she says these agencies are stretched very thin in being able to support vulnerable people, a lot of whom are Pasifika. A South Auckland-based Trades Academy is creating job pathways for Year 13 students in the construction sector. New figures show unemployment among 15 to 24-year-olds has climbed to 17.3%, and Outer Charitable Trust works with seven high schools to prepare students for careers in trades. Longtime tutor Willie Malakai says they liaise closely with Auckland International Airport to provide apprenticeship for students.
1: We've got a lot of support from Auckland Airport and big construction companies around the airport. When our students finish from Outer, these companies are taking them for works experience. Once they've done their 3 months there, we're working very hard with the staff to get them employment straight away.
0: Turns to sports down, Wellington Stadium is a sellout for Super Rugby Pacific's grand final this Saturday, but talks are underway to boost the number of seats. The Hurricanes take on the Chiefs this weekend, with all tickets selling out within 15 minutes this morning. And Stadium Chief Executive Warren Dent says it's looking at increasing the Caketon's 34,500 seat capacity. He says discussions are being had with the Hurricanes, and it's exciting to see such interest in the game. And Warwick Dent says ticket holders can expect the light shows, fireworks, and halftime entertainment. And that's PMN News at 7. For more Pacific news and sports, go to pmn.co.nz.
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3: 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It is 7.03 a.m. and I am looking outside my window here in Tamaki Makaurau. We're about to have a beautiful sunrise. I was just so excited about the sunrise because I missed it yesterday.
4: Oh, man.
3: I mucked up my roots. My bad.
4: Hopefully it pops up and shows out very, very soon, though. It looks like it's going to be a good day regardless.
3: Look, I got my coffee in hand. We got a 3 out of 3 for same page. We're about to have a great morning, and I'm looking at these gas watch prices. Oh, get your pens and papers out of here.
5: Pumping diesel.
3: Pack and save Glen Innes, $2.93. I tell you, the tides are turning. We are on the up.
4: They were a better yesterday, to be honest.
3: What?
4: Okay. They were a better yesterday. But you know what? Still good. They're under the threes, which is great.
3: The Hugo and Tasman, Waitomo Epsom, $2.93. And the NPD Wiri Otara Manurewa, $2.99. You know what I like about this?
4: Mm.
3: We went through the trenches together, everybody.
4: Yeah.
3: And now we're on the come up.
4: I do feel like some of these gas stations are like, because things are sort of settling down with the US and Iran now, I feel like the gas stations are starting to just still milk it a little bit. You know what I mean?
3: Hopefully it stays that way, because the All Whites just beat Iran yesterday.
4: That's crazy. Did they? I thought it was a tie.
3: They beat them in the first half, then they tied. My cousin plays for the team.
4: Oh, yeah, you know, Tim Payne, eh?
3: Yeah.
4: That's right. Anyways, man, when we do come back, there's a man who has been standing for X amount of years. You will not believe how many years he's been standing for, man. I can't even stand this place. It's Michonne. It's New FM.

0: Shine, it's brown skin. It's on New FM, the beat of the Pacific. You got Gabs and Reese here on the Morning Shake. 8 minutes past 7 o'clock for your Wednesday. I saw this clip about this man in India. He has been standing, hasn't been sitting for the last 12 years. He's been on his feet for 12 years.
1: What, now, how does he sleep?
0: I have no idea. He's sort of like a rack kind of thing where he's kind of stabled inside a, you know, where he's able to stand.
1: Wait, is this because he can't bend?
0: No, he has, this is his commitment to his God, pretty much, you know, what he believes in. So that's his thing that he's been doing. He's been standing, and he said that he will be standing until the rest of his life until he sees the God Shiva. So I was like buzzing out, right?
1: Oh, gosh.
0: 12 years on your feet is crazy. He's got volunteers that are inside his village. They come in like aid his sores and all that stuff, because obviously he'd be standing there for so long. He'd be getting a few things on his legs here and there. And then, honestly, I saw the video. His legs are hella swollen, man. I don't know if this is healthy for you to be standing for that long, and especially with the blood in your body, you know, constantly having to push upwards to your brain. Anyways, it's a pretty crazy job that he has to do. However, it got me thinking about what job do you think has to stand on their feet the longest?
1: Obviously our job. It's the hardest job ever.
0: Man. I'm thinking like, man, retail, right? Retail's got to be one of the hardest jobs because you're on your feet all the time. I was thinking either that one or bartendering or some sort of something where you're constantly on your feet all the time.
1: I've done both. I used to work at the movies.
0: Yes.
1: We were sometimes we would do 12-hour shifts. Not that it's hard.
0: No, but you're on your feet the longest.
1: On your feet. If you're not serving, you're at the back making ice creams, or you're upstairs cleaning the cinemas.
0: Yeah.
1: Those are some long shifts.
0: You hardly get a chance to actually sit down, right?
1: No, never.
0: I was thinking maybe security guards, bouncers?
1: Security guards, yes.
0: Hey.
1: I just want to salute all the security guards, bouncers out there.
0: Constantly on their feet.
1: And how boring it would be. I mean, not for the bouncers, but security guards?
0: Yeah.
1: Can you imagine?
0: Especially when there's no action going on, you know what I mean? You're constantly just standing around. And you're on your feet all the time. I mean, it must be quite achy as well. I was also thinking maybe traffic management. The people, lollipop people, that's another one that every time I'm there, I see them on their feet all the time. I'm like, man, that's like a long job on your feet,
1: yeah,
0: man.
1: Yeah.
0: In comparison to ours, man, these guys got it way harder than us.
1: It's kind of similar, right? Like in terms of the labor of jobs.
0: Oh, our job and theirs.
1: Our job and their job. Like I would compare our job to working in the mines.
0: Oh, shut up.
1: That's how hard it is.
0: 466 on the text line, man. 0800-223-103. What job do you think where people have to stand the longest? All right. I'm very curious. I think for me, I'm going to lock in security guards, bouncers. Those dudes are on their feet the longest, man. But I'd love to hear from you guys. 466 on the text line. 0800-223-103. If you want to give us a call. Speaking about giving us a call, man, here's Chris Brown. Call me every day.
1: Oh, you can call me.
0: It's on New FM.

0: back here, Gabs and Riggs. We're talking all about what job do you think stands the longest on their feet right there, man. There's this dude in India. He has been standing for the last 12 years saying that that is commitment until he sees his god Shiva. That he's going to be standing till, I guess, the end of time, really.
1: I admire the commitment. I admire the worship. I admire the... I can't believe he sleeps standing. That's not okay.
0: So he's sort of like got a built rack where he like leans on top of the thing.
1: Yeah.
0: And then he's got like people who come and aid his sores and all that stuff. Everyone's like happy ass. Apparently, there's been people that have been standing longer than he has. 30 years plus.
1: Do you think that kind of contradicts like... Because he says it's in worship to his god, but now he's got people like almost worshiping him, having to do everything for him.
0: I don't know, okay? I just thought it was very interesting. And I thought it was quite amazing, too, that you could stand for that long. Don't even get me started. There's also people in India who have left their hand in the air and it's got stuck. And it's been up there for years. Anyways, we're talking about the people who have been standing the longest. And it got me thinking about which job do you think are standing the longest on their feet?
1: I mean, besides how hard our job is in terms of labor, you know, you can compare it to going to war.
0: Shut up,
1: you can
0: bro.
1: Compare it to people in the mines.
0: You know what? Get in the bin. But I did say, man, security guards and bouncers, I got to say, those are the two jobs that I think you're on your feet the most.
1: And we want to salute all the security guards and bouncers because how, I mean, not bouncers, but how boring it would be. What about people, like cleaning jobs?
0: Yeah, cleaning jobs.
1: Like the cleaners of the moors and stuff?
0: Yeah. I was going to say, I was like, oh, I don't think they work that like long enough. You know what I mean? But yeah, you know, because if you're cleaning, it wouldn't take you that long. But yes, if you're in the mall, That's definitely a job that I think would be standing on the longest, man. Let's head over to the text line real quick. Someone said, morning team, I work for a manufacturing company and we be on our feet all day. Standing in one spot doing the same job is hard, but I love where I work. Hey, man, we love that. You know, even though you're working on standing on your feet all day, man, I couldn't imagine. You know, another job that I was just came to my head when we were working on set.
1: Oh, being on
0: people
1: set.
0: On the film industry, they're on their feet all the time, man. Yes. They never get a chance to sit down, only at lunch.
1: And if you sit down, you look lazy, AA.
0: Oh, my gosh, man. Mia's on the text line, hairdressers.
1: Oh, yeah. Shout out to the hairdressers.
0: Bro, barbers. You're on your feet all day cutting people's hair?
1: But it's not that hard. Boys' hair's short. Oh,
0: shut up, bro. Sam's on the text line. Come on, man. Nurses.
1: Oh,
0: you're right. Oh, we
1: shout out to all
0: think
1: our nurses.
0: About our nurses, man. They're on their feet all the time, bro.
1: Yeah,
0: that's very true. Jess is on the text line as well. Says same with retail workers, especially during Christmas times. Yeah, it can get quite
1: crazy.
0: It's
1: not that hard.
0: Oh, here's a good one. Emma's on the text line. Said flight attendants. Yeah.
1: Oh, come on. You're only serving for about now. Come
0: on. Look at those long haul flights, man.
1: Oh, come on.
0: Come on, man. Connor's on the text line as well. He says, chefs are in the kitchen 24 hours on their feet. Yeah.
1: Yes.
0: Those guys on their feet all the time. And then you got to have like all kinds of things, like especially like with your motor skills, your hand-eye coordination as well. Damn, man. Warehouse workers is in here. Hospitality staff. Someone said mums with their toddlers.
1: Yes.
0: These guys got it easy.
1: What?
0: We've got the morning tea coming up next, man. Here's Dana Jane. It's on New.

0: his go time.
1: No fam, the beat of the Pacific. Juice County, down the city. Dinah Jane, let's Jane go King, for your Wednesday morning. Time for a bit of a morning tea.
2: Yeipuki for your Wednesday. Oh, it's a bad day to be under the age of 16 in the UK right now.
3: What's going on?
2: So the UK Prime Minister, they announced social media ban for children under 16. The new rules are expected to come into effect later this year. Now, this is following. Now, Australia started this trend, right?
1: Okay.
2: Spain hopped on board. I know New Zealand. They've been trying to implement it. But the UK, it's all go.
1: Kicking off, man.
2: So the apps that are expect to be banned by the UK government: TikTok, Instagram, Snapchat, Facebook, YouTube, X. YouTube, right? Potentially also Reddit, Threads, Twitch, and Kick.
1: What are the kids going to be doing, man?
2: Well, hopefully reading a book.
1: Also, has Australia already come into effect yet or not? If so, what's going on? Is it working? Is it not working?
2: Australia is leading the way right now in terms of social media bans, but it's really interesting, right? Because when you've got like a big country like the UK.
1: Yes.
2: Who are about to enforce this law.
1: Massive population.
2: Who else is going to follow? New Zealand for sure.
1: Oh, definitely. We are some of the biggest sheep of all. And we got the most sheep on our country.
2: It's like the New Zealand government just looks at, oh, what's Australia doing? What's the UK doing? What are they doing in every other country? We could do it here too.
1: Is it going to work is the real question, you know? The amount of kids in the UK, I'm not going to lie, man. Some of those kids do need a bit of a ban there, from what I've seen. But I'm also thinking about the show Adolescence, right? Mm. It painted a great picture of, you know, what the kids are up to and how it can influence the kids' ideologies, watching the wrong things on social media or on the internet regardless.
2: Mm-hmm.
1: So, yeah, I mean, is it a good thing? Is it a bad thing? I don't know.
2: Do you think it's going to... It comes to New Zealand, this band. Law gets passed. Do you think it's going to work?
1: I don't know if it's going to work. And the other thing is, I just don't know how you're able to monitor and restrict the kids from being on social media.
2: Well, also, I just think kids are so smart these days. They're going to find a way.
1: They're going to find out a way, man. And then what happens? Do the kids get fined or do the parents get fined?
2: But you know how, like, so obviously government, people who are in positions of power.
1: Yeah.
2: Who are making these decisions. We come from a whole different generation, different time. We used to play outside.
1: Yeah, very true.
2: You know, we used to, I don't know, do lots of things that were not on our devices.
1: Smoke cigarettes. This...
2: Whoa.
1: What? Carry on.
2: I used to have to go buy them.
1: Shut up.
2: For my mum.
1: Stop.
2: No, I'm kidding. Whereas this generation, they literally grew up on devices.
1: Yeah.
2: Is it going to work? Are we trying to make them like... the old generation, play outside, read books and all of that. Is that dangerous in itself?
1: And also taking them off so, like, cold turkey vibes, you know what I mean? They grew up like that. Now you're just going to pull it away from them and think it's going to work? What if the kids do a revolution and then they attack all of us? I need my devices.
2: Like a sugar crash. Have you seen a kid have a sugar crash?
1: Yeah.
2: And take sugar away from them? Anyway, very interesting time, so... just want to send all our love to all the 16-year-olds in the UK.
1: Yeah.
2: Unlucky, R.I.P.
1: Hopefully, we'll see how this all plays out in the UK as well, man. Back in after Tyler. Here is Sun and Water. It's on New FM, the beat of the Pacific.

0: Shack, Gabs and Reeks here for your Wednesday at 7:31 on the dot right there.
1: It's the Mitch Reek Crash Hour.
0: Come on, guys, it's complaining time. Midweek Crash Hour, man. Time for us to get into it because, you know, you want to shake off the heebie-jeebies that was Monday and Tuesday. Trying to send you off on a week on a high. Well, for the rest of the week on a high. And that all starts from the midweek crash out.
2: I think also it's a safe place to let your emotions that we usually have to suppress. You know, because we get taught, especially as Islanders, don't be angry. And that's why so many of you, when you get drunk, it all comes out.
0: That's why you go to the sales on the weekend and come out on Monday.
2: Where this is a safe, healthy outlet for you to release it.
0: All right.
2: Release your emotions.
0: Today for the midweek crash out, man. I don't want to get too crazy on this one, but...
2: Put the gloves down. Put the fist down.
0: Sorry. But one thing that I get annoyed at the most, and it's been happening lately, is all over Mangere. Roadworks everywhere. What's going on, bro? And the worst part is... there needs to be some sort of law that's put in place, and I'm pretty sure there is. All you STMS people out there, man, traffic management people... you should be off the roads around peak time when we're all about to jump on the road.
2: That is common sense.
0: I'm fine for you guys to do your job, even though it takes 5-6 months.
2: Yes.
0: But I tell you, man, when we're ready, when we're finished from work, you guys should be wrapping up as well. Because oh my days, man, the amount of times I've been stuck just trying to get to the shop. Take me about 40 minutes sometimes.
2: That's ridiculous. Come on.
0: There is so much roadworks going on in the hood right now, and I'm pretty sure there's roadworks going around everywhere else. But there needs to be a law that's set in place where as soon as peak hour is, say it's 4 o'clock. Not even that. We're all trying to get to the school, do the school drop-offs. You need to be done before 2:30. All right. Start your job. Even starting your job, right? You won't even get onto the tools about 9 o'clock because that's when everybody's all at work. So you've only got roughly about 5 hours.
2: Do you think they take so long because they're having around two-hour smokos?
0: I don't know what's going on.
2: At the lunch bars?
0: I'm pretty sure there's some sort of law that's put in place, but I don't see anybody implementing it at all.
2: I think they're not the ones you need to be taking this up with. It's their bosses who, I'm assuming... sit in an office, don't have to pick up their kids, don't understand people's schedules because you're so disconnected from the community.
0: Oh, damn.
2: They're the ones making these decisions.
0: I'm telling you, man, the STMS is one of the top tier people that's on the road. As soon as they shut it down, it should be ready to roll. Get off the road.
2: I can't stand that either when they're doing roadworks and it's peak hour. It's 5 o'clock.
0: Come on, man.
2: It's when the most people are on the road.
0: Or even when we're ready to start work. You guys should be already off the motorway.
2: You should be. I understand the midnight shift because nobody's on the roads those times.
0: But you should be off the road by at least
2: 6 o'clock.
0: 6 o'clock. You should be already wrapped up, man. Anyways, that's my midweek crash out. Do I feel a little bit better?
2: I hope so.
0: I do now, but as soon as I get back on the road and I see someone doing roadworks,
2: what are you going
0: to do during peak hour?
2: Road rage.
0: I'm going to road rage all over again. I'm going to crash out.
2: Oh, I don't want to hear about it. Please, stop.
0: Okay, I've calmed down.
2: For the love
0: now.
2: Of my sanity.
0: Okay, I've calmed down. Thank you very much for this platform, for giving me a time to say what I say.
2: Thank you.
0: Coming up in the next 2.5 minutes, though.
2: I need to backstab my family. I need to backstab them.
0: We just crashed out. We're doing something else now.
2: I need to crash out again.
0: Oh, my gosh, man. Let's do that after this one here.

0: Pacific. Stands, put it down for your Wednesday morning.
1: Okay, I just need a safe space to backstab my family for a little bit while my parents are away in Melbourne. So they're over there for game two for Origin that is going down tonight. So that means my sisters and I, we're on rest home duty. So for those of you who don't know, we've got our two nanas. Very lucky to still have our two nanas around. And so I don't usually, just some context, I don't usually do anything. I am those kids. I'll do for hours at your house, but I don't really do for hours at mine.
0: Well, you have younger siblings that can sort that out now. You've done the hard yards.
1: That's why God gave me siblings. So everyone, mind your damn business.
0: Okay.
1: Anyway, so before they left, I said to my mum, oh, mum, like, what does Nana usually have for breakfast? And she goes, oh, She usually has porridge, but just make her Weet-Bix because you don't know how to make porridge. And then I was like, oh, blah, blah. And then I go, wait. And I paused. And I turned to her and I said, what do you mean I don't know how to make porridge? And then she goes, you don't know how to make porridge. And I go, and this was at dinner time, right?
0: Uh-oh.
1: I go, Mom, I just finished making myself a mince and kumara bowl.
0: Oh.
1: Are you trying to tell me I don't know how to make porridge?
0: What?
1: Anyway, fast forward to yesterday morning. I'm making my nana's breakfast. One nana has cornflakes, the other porridge. But the thing is, there was no lighter for the oven. So obviously I couldn't make the porridge. And I go to my sister and I said, I'm just going to make her some Weet-Bix. She goes, oh yeah, because you don't know how to make porridge, eh? So my damn family think I don't know how to make porridge. And I want to know this morning, what do your family think you can't do? My family think I can't make simple porridge.
0: You know, we need to prove them wrong. Are you going to make us some porridge?
1: I can make some porridge.
0: Can you make us some porridge?
1: Let me tell you, porridge is a little bit hard. Porridge is hard. Rice is
0: How
1: hard.
0: How is porridge hard?
1: Because you just don't know. When is it ready? Is it too much? Is it too little? I can make other things. But when it comes to porridge and rice, it's a little bit hard. I'd look. And one day, I made myself a chicken bowl and a mince bowl. So I can make things. But when it comes to porridge and rice, not so much. 466 on the text line. What do your family think you can't do? That's what. See what I mean? Why I need to backstab them?
0: Sorry, man. I'm just having a bore hearing about all of this, man. Yes, we want to hear from you guys. 466 on the text line. Give us a call. 0800-223-1003. We'll get you on the radio after this. Siossi.

0: your Wednesday morning.
1: We're talking about what do your family think you can't do? Because my family think I can't make simple damn porridge.
0: You need to prove them wrong, man.
1: So, just some context. My parents, they've gone to State of Origin Game 2, which means my sisters and I were on first home duty. We're looking after our nanas. Very lucky to still have our two nanas still around. I was asking my mum, you know, what does Nana have for breakfast? She says to me, just make her some Weet-Bix because you don't know how to make porridge.
0: Mm.
1: And I was... there's a lot of things I can do. And I said, Mom, I just finished making myself a mince and kumara bowl. A very healthy, nice one. I have to use the oven for that. And you're telling me I don't know how to make porridge? And then yesterday morning when I went to go make the porridge, the lighter wasn't working for the oven, so I just had to make the Weet-Bix. She said, oh, I said, ah, oh, I just made some Weet-Bix. And she said, yeah, because you don't know how to make porridge, eh?
0: Damn.
1: I am sick of this family.
0: They're sick of you.
1: They are. That's why I'm back at work today. Riggs, what do your family think you can't do?
0: I think they think I can't sing.
1: Oh, that's a fact.
0: Oh, is it? Anyways, I remember this one time we were practicing for my auntie's wedding. Mm-hmm. And I was like, oh, I should sing the lead. And then they let me sing the lead just for one practice.
1: Yeah.
0: And then my mom goes, oh, no. Give it back to someone else.
1: Can I hear you sing?
0: Shut up.
1: That's why you rap.
0: I was going serious as, and then after that, it's all right. We're going to give the lead to your sister.
1: That is unfortunate.
0: People going to think I can't sing. Damn. Yeah, they're probably right. Ah, boy.
1: There's a lot of things that we can do. There's a lot of things that we can't do. Making porridge, singing, that's not us. Let's go to the text line. Melly said, my family thinks I can't reverse park.
0: To be fair,
1: they're not completely wrong. Yeah, my family also think I can't drive. And that's the reason. Anytime I have to go to the mechanic, they're like, it's because you're driving. I have my full license, thank you very much.
0: That's crazy.
1: Someone else said, my parents still don't trust me to cook. Whenever I bring something over to their house for kunga'i, they don't put it on the table. That's just disrespectful.
0: That's disrespectful, especially for your time for cooking that thing. I got a text here saying, can't save. They reckon that I can't save. I am the two B's. They call me black and broke. Someone's also texted on through, sis, I can understand why you're still single. Leave my sister alone, all right? She can make other food. Porridge, not the one.
1: I can make... Oh, sometimes it's good, sometimes it's not. You know how we have rice cookers?
0: Mm.
1: We need porridge cookers. Is that a thing? Wait, can you make porridge in a rice cooker?
0: Yes, you can.
1: Okay, cool. Well, now I know. I could have just used the rice cooker yesterday morning.
0: Oh my gosh, man.
1: This is why God gave me siblings. Someone else said, my nana still thinks I can't cross the road safely.
0: What the heck, man?
1: I'm 28 years old.
0: Get it together, nana, man. She's able and I don't know, actually. Maybe you had an experience where you couldn't cross the road and that's why your nana still believes that.
1: What about you? You don't know how to keep a secret. Your family know that.
0: Oh, they definitely know that. That's why I've been banned from all group chats. Anyways, we're back in after this one here. High five. She's playing hard to get.

0: New Fame, 43.8. Put some old school high five. She's playing hard to get. You got the money shack here, Gabs and Riggs.
1: Now, just a PSA, if you are in Auckland, particularly around the CBA. Oh, did I say CBA?
0: CBD.
1: CBD. CBDs. There are people acting as fake monks asking for money. So many people have been targeted in the CBD, prompting Auckland businesses to finally get the police involved.
0: Yeah.
1: One woman, she told the New Zealand Herald that she was walking along

0: off me and disappeared.
1: Yeah, man, honestly.
0: That's crazy.
1: Yeah, yeah. I first experienced that, I think, in Australia. And I was like, oh, shucks. I didn't realize that that was a thing. And then they've kind of brought it over here in New Zealand now. So
0: apparently, monks do not go out to the public and ask for money.
1: Guys, be wary of these
0: kind
1: of things.
0: That's not what a real monk does.
1: Yeah, and also, if someone's trying to give you something for free, just don't take it. Okay, because next thing you know, you're going to get a bloody headache from these people, man. I'll be back in after the news. Got some Lucky Dion ways. It's North
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0: Consuming news at 8. Malolele, I'm Levi Matautia Morgan. The Minister for Pacific People says the government still sees a role for the Ministry for Pacific People, but signaled a stronger focus on policy advice rather than direct service delivery. Under scrutiny, Paul Goldsmith says MPP is a modest-sized ministry and some programs they currently run could eventually be integrated into wider government services. He says the ministry could continue to fund programs, but some may be integrated into general government programs as time progresses. And Goldsmith also suggested some functions that could be shared with other agencies. Immigration Minister Erica Stanford has asked the Public Service Commissioner to investigate how immigration officials failed to deliver a $30 million technology project. Immigration staff say creative accounting was used to avoid cabinet oversight of a troubled technology project that wasted more than $33 million. An independent report found the biometric capability upgrade designed to modernise identity management systems for immigration border security was scrapped last year after it failed during user testing. The project was cancelled after it failed to deliver anything between November 2018 and November 2025, and Stanford says staff deliberately withheld information from her and the previous Labor government.
1: It is totally unacceptable to me as a minister that after 7 years, MB somehow spent tens of millions of dollars. Not only do we have nothing to show for it, but we are now in a position of having to maintain the existing ageing infrastructure while a new solution is sought.
0: In world news, and US President Donald Trump says the Strait of Hormuz will be fully opened and toll-free by Saturday, the same day as an expected ceremonial signing of ceasefire agreement with Iran. He's made the comments before a meeting with the leader of the United Arab Emirates on the sidelines of the G7 summit in France. The details of the agreement has not yet been made public, but appears to include a 60-day truce in the war. Mr. Trump says the strait will be free of any toll charges, and Iran's foreign minister Abbas Araghchi says the Israeli attacks against Lebanon will be treated as a breaking of the short-term truce. Meanwhile, oil prices have fallen to a three-month low on rising hopes the agreement to end the Middle East conflict will get oil flowing through the Strait of Hormuz. The price on Brent crude oil, the global benchmark, has fallen about 5% to just under $79 a barrel, the lowest since early March when the first attacks on Iran occurred. However, shipping and energy experts says it will take several weeks to clear mines and take other moves to fully reopen the strait through which about a fifth of global supply passes. And UN creators are among Pacific fashionistas walking the plank this year's New Zealand Fashion Week on Auckland's waterfront. Fashion designers Margaret Jackson and Maria Messisi are centering their work around the Niuean Siapo. The Niuean Creative Collective is part of the Pacific Fusion Fashion Show, which will be showcasing a selection of Pacific fashion labels for the second time in New Zealand Fashion Week. Maria Messisi says the feedback from the Niuean community has been encouraging.
2: It takes a village. Once we've sort of shared the story about what we're doing and the why, there's many hands that have come forward to lend their time, their resources. This is not just about individual pieces of fashion. This is about the history of our people and what we bring in all the spaces that we are a part of.
0: And that's PMN News at 8. For more Pacific news and sports, go to pmn.co.nz.
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4: 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It is your 8 o'clock hour. It is June the 17th, and we are having a great time here. I hope you're having a great time wherever you are tuning in from, whether you're on your way to work. It's the first time I'm looking at that road. We are in Basin, Manukau. What is that road?
5: Readout.
4: Readout Road. And yeah, there's no traffic. Nobody's going to work today.
5: Everybody's chilling out, man.
4: Everybody calling in sick.
5: You know, ever since they found out that the gas prices were going down, they're like, hey, you know what? We chilling now.
4: I love that for everybody.
5: It
4: must be
5: nice. I know. Coming up in the next 3.5 minutes, man, there was this viral video that's been going around about this lady in the Philippines, and people are just wondering who should she have saved in her family because there was a big ass earthquake. I'm going to tell you some more details after this one here. But yeah, it's a very interesting situation, man. I want to let you know some more after Brent Faiyaz, Have To. It's on Noon.

0: Let's have to. It's on New FM, the Beat of the Pacific, 7 minutes past 8 o'clock for your Wednesday morning. Now, there has been this very viral video that's been going around the internet right now that has caused quite a bit of a debate at the moment, Gabs. The video features a woman, and she's in the Philippines. She's having, having lunch or breakfast with her family. Mm-hmm. She's got, I'm just trying to paint a picture of the video that is. She's having breakfast. It's her. I'm assuming it's her little daughter. She looks like she might be the age of maybe 3 years old. And she's got her, what I'm assuming is her elderly mother who is disabled. She can't move. Mm-hmm. So they're all having breakfast in the morning. Suddenly, earthquake strikes.
1: Is this for real?
0: This actually happens. And the building just starts shaking. Now, the lady, the mom, she goes and grabs the daughter and she just boosts out the door and she leaves her disabled mom
1: no!
0: in the building. It's too dangerous to go back in and grab her mom, but she grabs her daughter instead. Where do you place yourself in this situation?
1: I had to know, how does this end? Did the grandma
0: So the earthquake stops and then the lady comes back and grabs her disabled mom and takes her outside.
1: What's that situation? If you could only save one person,
0: I know, right?
1: Who would it be? Oh man, that's sad.
0: It's a tough one. And so the internet is tossing and turning about which side they would go for. Who would they go for? Who would they pick?
1: I mean, grandma's had a great life. Your 3-year-old daughter, however, got her whole life ahead.
0: This is the lady who raised you. This is the lady who brought you onto this planet. Yeah, you wouldn't even have a daughter.
1: That's where your blessings come from. Not your daughter.
0: So who are you going for? Who are you saving, Gabs, in this moment of time? If you were in this situation in the Philippines, earthquake strikes, who are you saving? Who are you grabbing first?
1: You know what? Has to be done. I'm saving myself. I can't choose.
0: That's a cop out, man.
1: I can't choose.
0: That's
1: okay.
0: That's a cop out.
1: Whoever survives the earthquake, God chose you.
0: Wow. I'm gonna have to say, man.
1: Who are you choosing?
0: I'm gonna have to pick my daughter. Over mom. And you know what? I feel like mom would also agree. She'd be like, get the kid out of here. Don't worry about me. Okay?
1: To be honest, I feel like I'm quite athletic and fast enough to grab both.
0: You can only pick one, man.
1: I'm grabbing both.
0: This is not possible, man. I'm gonna have to say I'm grabbing the daughter. Because I'm guaranteed my mom would be saying, grab my mokopuna. Don't you even think about picking me up. You know what I mean? That's what I think.
1: You're a man. You should be strong enough to grab both.
0: You're assuming too much from me. That's a bit too much. 466 on the text line, man. 0800-223-103. Who would you save, man? Comes down to your mom who's disabled, you can't move, or your daughter. Earthquake strikes, and you're just like, who's coming with me, man?
1: This will determine the type of person you are.
0: Yeah, pretty much, man. Like I said, 466 on the text line, 0800-223-103. We'll get your thoughts after this one here. It's a Fee Joint. Stay, it's on New FM, the Beat of the Pacific.

0: Stay, it's on North End, the beat of the Pacific. You got Gabs and Reese here on The Morning Shag. Now, we are talking all about this very viral video that's been going around the internet at the moment. I'll just paint a little picture for you guys, man. Text the word quake to 466. You can send you a link to it as well, so you can watch it yourself. So what's happening is there is a little family. They are having breakfast, and on the table is a lady. She's got her daughter who's 3 years old, and she's got her mom at the table as well. And her mom is very elderly. She can't move. Okay? Out of nowhere, earthquake hits. The whole building is shaking. It's twerking a little bit. Shaking and staying.
1: Don't you make it like some ones
0: at the building. You know, it's shaking. And anyways, out of just reaction, the lady who's at the table, she grabs her daughter and she bolts out the door. Oh man, it's so sad. You can see the grandma. She's like getting shook around. Anyways, thankfully nothing bad happened. Okay, nothing bad happened. But once the earthquake settles down, the lady comes back and grabs her mom. Now the internet is divided at the moment because they're like, you should have grabbed the mom. The daughter can't walk, or that you should have just kept the daughter. The mom's okay, or you should have grabbed both of them.
1: It's so easy for people to make comment from the outside, but in the moment, you're right. I would have grabbed both.
0: I don't think I could have done that. I would have
1: might chucked the daughter under my arm.
0: Yep.
1: Put Nana on my back.
0: Right. I'm so weak, man. I grab my mum by the hair, drag her out, grab my daughter, drag her out, you know? That's the only way I can see that going. But I said to myself, I think my mum would be absolutely annoyed that I grabbed her instead of my daughter. She'll be like, why are you grabbing me for, man? You grabbed my bloody granddaughter, you idiot. That's what she'll say to me. Anyways, 466 on the text line, 0800-223-1033. Who are you saving, man? If you can't save both of them. Krista's on the text line. Save the children, they're our future. Yeah, I'm with you on that one, man. You know, mama, she lived a good life. Okay? Someone sticks on through. Daughter, to be honest, grandma is the sacrifice for the greater good. Yeah! I'm with you on that one. The next generation takes priority over everything. Also, Riggs is right, though. My mom would say, save my granddaughter like every elder person would. Now that I think about it, maybe my mom wouldn't say that. No, I'm joking.
1: I don't know if my dad
0: is. Another text has come on through as well. I'm a grandfather myself, and I'll be very disappointed if my son chooses to save me instead of my grandson. Oh, man.
1: It's a different, you know what? It's a different relationship between the grandparents and the grandkids. Whereas if it was out of, if your...
0: That's my mom, right? Hey, you know what I mean? So it's like, ah.
1: But if it was out of your grandparents, say, having to choose between you, the son... And the grandkid.
0: She's going to save the grandkid.
1: They're going to save the grandkid. They don't care about you.
0: That's very true. But then I think about it, like, this is another angle that I'm thinking about. It's probably not the right angle to think about. But I kind of known my parents a bit longer than I known this baby. Who's this baby? I don't really know you. I've known you for like 3 years. I know my parents for at least 30 plus years.
1: My parents might have a trust fund for me.
0: You know?
1: Do you have a trust fund for me, 3-year-old daughter?
0: Who's this baby? I don't, you know? Yeah, we kick it. We kick it here and there. I don't really know you that well. Someone said, you can save both. Tell your daughter to stay close or piggy bank and carry the mom out. You'll be amazed at the strength you have in situations like this. Yeah, I'm with you. Mm-hmm. You just dig deep and you'll find some sort of pocket in you. Oh! Another text come through. Also, why can't you just put the baby on Nana and roll them out?
1: By the time they start rolling, the earthquake is finished.
0: Just leave every man for themselves. Lad, you're back on the text line. Been a minute, bro. My son is serving his mission half an hour away from where the earthquake happened. Oh!
1: Oh, wow.
0: And both him and his companion saved themselves. Another text on through. Leave them both freedom. You shut the hell up, right? But I can see majority of the people are saying, save the daughter. The grandparents will be very upset if you do not do that. But I'm just saying, man, I don't really know you, baby. But I know my mom and dad a little bit more. That's all. That's all I'm going to say. All right, man. Appreciate the Texas right there, man. Back in after Olivia Dean. So easy. It's on new.

0: Bill Fim, 103.8 here for your Wednesday. Some Olivia Dean, So Easy with the Morning Chat, Gabs and Reeks.
1: Now, we just need to make mention of the FIFA World Cup that is going down right now. It's being held in America. There are games across America, Mexico, Canada.
0: Yeah.
1: And obviously, the All Whites, they played yesterday. They versed Iran.
0: Yeah.
1: They did a draw.
0: Yeah.
1: Pretty good. Pretty good for their first game. But oh, I wanted to... Oh, sorry.
0: That kind of says that they're undefeated, eh? They haven't been
1: beaten.
0: That's
1: what media reports have been saying.
0: Yeah.
1: But anyway. I just wanted to make mention that we've got some Pollies who are in the FIFA World Cup.
0: Talk to me.
1: Let me tell you about my cousins. So we've got Marcos Dominic. He's Samoan.
0: Shout out, Marco.
1: He is playing for New Zealand, obviously. He is the first Samoan, second New Zealand player to appear in a UEFA Champions League match after Oceania Player of the Century.
0: How good, man.
1: Lucky it's UEFA and not UFA. Max Crocombe, if you are Cook Islands.
0: Shout out, Max.
1: From Rarotonga. This is your cousin. He is a goalkeeper. He plays also for New Zealand.
0: Max Crocombe, man.
1: And then you've got, I feel like everybody knows this guy in this family, Michael Boxall. He's Samoan. He plays for Minnesota.
0: Oh.
1: United FC defender. He plays in New Zealand. He's the he's the sixth most capped player in New Zealand history. He's represented New Zealand twice at the Olympic Games.
0: What about my uzo, Tim Payne?
1: Oh, yes, and Tim Payne. That's my uncle.
0: That's my uzo right there. Man, how good, eh, to see Pacifica people in the FIFA World Cup?
1: At that level.
0: When are we going to get our own...
1: A Pacific country.
0: Country, eh? I mean, we had some chances with the OFC. Hopefully, you know, eventually move into the FIFA World Cup.
1: Soccer's still a bit new for us. I'm hoping at least American Samoa.
0: Oh, yes, man. There's potential there, but you watch Mexico Wins, right?
1: Yes. One of my favourite movies.
0: One of my favourite movies as well.
1: Yeah.
0: I can't wait to watch it again straight after this because I'm so inspired. Anyways, man, we'll keep you up to date with how the FIFA World Cup goes, man. Back in with the Yunk in the next two songs. They hum on ways. Here is ART. It's over now. It's on new.

0: This is the Morning Shack.
1: Riders, come out and play.
2: Yeah, boy.

0: throwing it back with some Day Hummel. We gon' ride. It's on New FM, the beat of the Pacific, 8:30 on the dot for your Wednesday. And seeing that it is a Wednesday, it's time for us to take a little trip.
1: What we gonna do right here is go back. Way back. Back in time.
0: Yeah!
2: It's time to reminisce on the good old times, back when you could afford a house. Back when you could afford gas, full tank.
0: Back when you could afford any sort of meal that was under $10.
2: Back when we used to play outside. Now we just outside.
0: Now we out in these streets.
2: Not me, I'm back inside.
0: Anyways, it is time for some of the Unk, man. Today we are talking all about, I don't know if anybody else remembers this, but this is going to show my age. The website, WAPTRICK.
2: The what?
0: WAPTRICK.
2: WAP means what? WAP are you talking about?
0: Because WAPTRICK.
2: Oh my gosh, thank God. I didn't know where you were going with that.
0: Back in the days, man, there was a point in time where you couldn't necessarily download things onto your phone straight away. Mm-hmm. We didn't have YouTube. There was no converters. The way that you'd have to do things took a very, very long time. However, there was a website that you could go onto your phone. And this is not like, I'm talking, not talking like iPhone days. We still got buttons on our phones, guys.
2: Yeah.
0: There was a website called WAPTRICK. And on that website, had everything on there, man. I'm talking ringtones. I'm talking about, like, GIF wallpapers. What else? They even had, like, some music video clips as well on their website. I don't even know if it's still up to this day. But that was pretty much the only way that you could get media onto your phone. WAPTRICK.
2: Damn.
0: And it was all for free.
2: I never heard of that.
0: Not necessarily for free, because remember, we didn't have Wi-Fi on our phones until we got to touchscreens. Mm-hmm. Before then, you'd have to use your own actual credit of your data. So you'd top up your phone $20, and then you'd use that $20 to go on WAPTRICK and download some stuff.
2: I never used that.
0: You never use WAPTRICK?
2: Like, I don't know, dial-up.
0: WAPTRICK as in, I'm not talking about dial-up, right? I'm talking about the website that you'd go on your phone and use. You never used that website? That was the go-to, man. Especially when 3G phones came out, man. That was the go-to.
2: Man, you just taught me something new.
0: Hey, am I the only person who was using WAPTRICK back in the days, man?
2: Yeah, nerd.
0: 466 on the text line. Anybody rolling with me, or am I that old? Please don't say it as so, man. But yes, that is the Unk for your Wednesday morning. Back in the next 3.5 minutes.
2: How much are you spending on your lunch?
0: Oh!
2: Because a study just came out. And if you earn a certain amount, you should not be spending $28 a day on your lunch.
0: Oh, no. I need to hear more about this, man.
2: I don't want

0: It's Neo, You the Love. It's on the Morning Shake. Yeah, Gabs and Riggs. 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
1: Morning Shake listeners, I need to know, how much are we spending on our lunch per day? I came across an interview with Shark Tank investor Kevin O'Leary. Everyone knows Kevin O'Leary. So he said in a recent interview that Gen Z need to stop spending $28 on lunch if you only make $70,000 or less a year. He says that is what is stopping a lot of Gen Z from having long-term wealth.
0: Okay.
1: $28 a day. And it got me thinking, who is spending, first of all, who's spending $28 on lunch? And then when you actually break down prices, right? For example, just one day, like a coffee is around $6, $7 now. If you get a sandwich, a wrap, sushi, that's around $12 to $19.
0: Yes.
1: You get another coffee, or you get another drink, water, juice, whatever, that's $7. You get a chocolate or something, that's $5 minimum. All in all, you can easily spend $40 a day.
0: I know.
1: And I know there are people out there. You feel attacked right now. I feel attacked right now because I can easily spend $40 on breakfast.
0: Oh, my days.
1: So I'm nosy. How much are we spending on lunch per day? For me, if I don't make my food at home, easily like $80.
0: $80?
1: For food.
0: $80.
1: Breakfast, lunch, dinner.
0: Is that a week or
1: a day?
0: A day?
1: I could.
0: You could if you wanted to.
1: Because that's, one, I'm fussy with my food.
0: Yeah.
1: Two, the food I eat is mostly healthy, so it's expensive.
0: Mm.
1: And I'm thinking breakfast, lunch, dinner, right? That's $80 easily. On
0: Jeez,
1: food alone.
0: Man, that's crazy.
1: And that's way, way out of my wage.
0: Yeah.
1: I'm eating out of my wage.
0: Man, I think I am spending at least on average, like, $28 maybe on a good day. But if I'm going to splurge out on lunch, $40 max. That's the
1: really,
0: most I'll spend.
1: I've been to breakfast with you. You spend like $30 alone on your breakfast.
0: I'll spend $40, like, if I'm going to go all out, you know what I mean? That's as much as I'll treat myself. But I'll never go anything like $80 for the whole...
1: Per day. You're such a liar because you have takeaways every night.
0: Oh, my gosh. I'm just thinking about my lunch at the moment.
1: Oh, yeah, just lunch.
0: $40 just lunch. Though, but on average... Easy. On average, $20, maybe $28 on the daily, which is not very... It's not good.
1: But for you, because you make... What do you want, like half a million?
0: Shut up,
1: your salary? You're the most paid here. I want to know, Ron, how much are you spending on your lunch per day? And what are you getting?
0: Yeah. 466 on the text line, 0800-223-103. We'll do that after this one here. 50 Cent, Best Friend. It's on New.

0: Olivia, his best friend. It's on New FM, the Beat of the Pacific, 8:45 on the dot for your Wednesday morning.
1: How much are we spending on lunch per day? I came across an interview with Kevin O'Leary. He is a Shark Tank investor. And he said, if you earn 70K or less, you should not be spending $28 a day on lunch. That is what is stopping us from generational wealth, long-term wealth.
0: True.
1: And he's a billionaire, so he would
0: know. Yeah, he'd know, eh?
1: Too easy.
0: Anything over 70, you're okay to spend that amount of money?
1: Yeah, I think so.
0: Okay, cool. So I'm all right then.
1: Yeah, you're at half a mil.
0: Yeah.
1: You're getting more than the CEO here. Now, when it comes to food, especially here in Auckland, it is hella expensive. Like, coffee, $7. You get a sandwich, they're like $12 now.
0: It's all adding up, eh?
1: You get a snack, $5. I can spend $40 easily on lunch, which is why lately you've been seeing me bringing my own food from home.
0: Yeah.
1: Because my expenses are ridiculous. I went into my grocery shopping the other night. For a week's grocery shopping, I probably spent around
0: $180.
1: Ooh. Mind you, the foods that I eat, like,
0: that's only
1: quite,
0: one body. That's, by the way, guys. Only one person.
1: I don't have a family to feed. The foods that I eat, I mean, I'm picky, and you know, I'm trying to be healthy, and healthy food is expensive.
0: I hear you, man.
1: Easily spend $40 for lunch when you're trying to be healthy.
0: Yeah, I'm spending a maximum maybe $20-$28 on average. However, if I'm like keen ass to spend some money on food, $40 at max for lunch. If I'm feeling like treating myself, which is every day.
1: Yeah, that is for you. And that's just you. That's not even including your kids.
0: My kids are eating noodles at school and I'm eating good.
1: That's crazy. Producer Louis, how much do you spend on lunch?
2: Not a lot. $20 would do me, if I be honest.
1: What do you get? Like, what does that cover?
2: Oh, man, because I get cheap stuff. Like, say, for example, like, down at the shop here, like, I can get 2 lamb samosas and a pie and a drink, and that'll be under $20.
0: Yeah.
1: What?
2: Yeah.
0: You gotta imagine going to a bakery, though. That's $7 for a pie, because...
2: And bakery prices are going up, too.
0: Yeah, it's mentholo
1: like,
0: right there.
1: How much for a pie at a bakery now?
0: Yeah, $7
2: for a pie.
0: Yeah.
1: My gosh.
0: You're living under a rock.
1: I am. I haven't had a pie in so long.
0: Yeah. Cam's on the text line. He says, because I'm on the road, it depends where I'm at. If I'm in the city, it's $40.
1: Yeah.
0: If I'm in Rewa, $20. Yeah, you can get a good feed out in Rewa.
1: So
0: versus
1: true.
0: In town, man. Yeah, you're spending some big moolah over there.
1: Even coffee out here is cheaper.
0: Does it taste better?
1: Not really.
0: Oh.
1: Someone said, I bring leftovers from dinner. Me and my husband trying to save for a house. So we're spending $50 max per week on lunch.
0: See what I mean,
1: I
0: man?
1: Love that. Someone said $18 every day. I know it's bad, but I love me a bakery pie, a custard pie, and energy drink for lunch every day.
0: Every day, though? Mind you, I had a pie yesterday, too, after work.
1: How much was that?
0: That was $7.
1: Yeah.
0: Yeah.
1: Someone said, I started meal prepping on Sundays because petrol, rent, groceries, all adding up. So I probably spend around $12 per day on lunch. How do you do that? You need to just teach me how to budget. Someone said, one Uber Eats order at work and suddenly I'm spending $35 because I'm too lazy to make my lunch.
0: Honestly, once Uber Eats gets involved, man, that's crazy.
1: Damn.
0: Spending up too much money right there, man. Back in after General Fire. It's on New.
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4: Hey, are you cycling this weekend?
5: Yeah, heading out tomorrow.
4: Okay, remember to have a
5: Eh?
4: Yeah, go hard, but have a first.
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0: No Fam 103.8. You got the one check here, Gabs and Riggs, but a general fire, crazy crew for your Wednesday morning. I know we've done the crash out already.
1: Oh, no. Again, I don't know if you're allowed.
0: I lost my jacket again, bro. What the hell?
1: I don't want to hear it. I don't want to hear it. Where did you leave it last?
0: I don't remember. For those of you that have just tuned in, I have this really bad habit of losing my jacket. One time, I was looking around here. I did an all-staff email. My missus had it the whole time. This time, I've turned the whole house upside down. No one in my family knows where it is.
1: And the thing about you, when something happens to you, you play the blame game.
0: Yeah. Here's the thing. I'm getting a little bit paranoid ever since my car got broken into, and I feel like I might have left it in the car and someone's taken it from my car, but I don't know.
1: I don't know what's so special about this jacket.
0: It's just, I like to have convenience of being warm when I wake up in the morning and I come to work. It's very, very cold. So I really need this jacket.
1: Once again, this is a you problem.
0: I need to figure out where I left it. I'm a bit worried because, like I said, I just feel, I got this really bad paranoia ever since my car got broken into, that people are just constantly going in my
1: car.
0: So
1: where would they have taken, so why would they have taken your jacket and not anything else?
0: I know, even inside the car, like, there's mad money in the car and there's heaps of coins and there's, like.
1: As there are, I might break
0: it. Shut up. I need to keep you updated on this, but this is my problem, which means it's everyone else's problem.
1: I don't want
0: to. Turn your houses upside down and find my jacket, everyone.
1: I hope someone on the street, some window washer, is wearing it and they're feeling warm this morning.
0: I can't have that. I'll strip that off your body.
1: He would.
0: I will take that back, so because, would. Like I said, man, once my missus finds out that it's missing, she already bought me three already. I'm going to be in big trouble once again, guys. Help me out here, man. Where did I leave my jacket? I don't know.

0: PM News at 9. Bula Vinaka, I'm Levi Matau Tia Morgan. Public Service Commissioner Sir Brian Roche says the failure of immigration staff to deliver on a $33 million tech upgrade over 7 years is completely unacceptable. There are accusations immigration officers misled ministers, deliberately withheld information and used creative accounting to avoid scrutiny of a failed technology upgrade that blew through tens of millions of dollars before being mothballed. Sir Brian Roche says initial findings suggest that there are only a small number of people involved.
1: Those behaviours are completely unacceptable and they undermine all the work that others do, and it's only a small number of people, but it is completely unacceptable and not something that we can tolerate. The investigation will do its best to find them and we will do whatever is required.
0: Labor says it will fund 24 new training positions for sonographers as part of its promise to free maternity scans. The party's health spokesperson, Aisha Viral, says they'll fund all scans deemed medically necessary at a cost of $28 million a year. An extra $6 million will go towards funding 12 trainee sonographers a year for 2 years, with the money coming from Health New Zealand's baseline funding. Dr. Viral says she expects demand for scans to increase only a little, because rather than skipping scans, more often expected parents are opting to go without on other expenses. A Pacific social support worker in the Wairarapa in New Zealand's North Island says cuts to social services in the past couple of years make it harder to help a growing group of people in need. Caroline Tulia, a young Tongan mother of six, is a community whānau support worker for Family Works based in Masterton, serving the entire Wairarapa. Her other part-time job is with Pathways, helping people with mental health and addiction issues. And she says that there's agencies that are stretched very thin in being able to support vulnerable people, a lot of whom are Pasifika. A Hawaiian cultural expert has criticised comments by American Samoa's congresswoman regarding Donald Trump's recent executive order on the fishing in the Pacific. The proclamation to open a marine protected areas for commercial fishing includes Hawaii, the Northern Mariana Islands and American Samoa. Wifa Atali Omoa Amata Coleman Raid Wagon says she supports Trump's proclamation but believes Rose Atoll marine areas are off limits, saying it has special significance. Hawaiian professor Dr. Keku Ewa Kikiloi says he's disappointed but not surprised by Raid Wagon's comments. He also discusses how Trump's decision could impact the sacred marine reserve in Hawaii.
2: Disappointment would probably sum up my feelings for the day. Well, Papahana Mokua Kea has been part of a cultural sort of revival, explore and try to understand this part of the archipelago through the process of exploration and this research to figure out, you know, what these islands meant in the past.
0: And turning to sports now, and the All Whites kicked off their first Football World Cup appearance in 16 years with a stunning 2-2 draw against the heavily favoured Iranians. Eli just became the first All Whites to score twice at the tournament, with goals in both halves of the Group G thriller in Los Angeles, and coach Darren Baisley lauds the performance.
3: We're disappointed to not win. When you're leading twice in a game, you know, you come away with that what if, and, you know, we're probably as close as we'll ever be to winning a game at a World Cup. You know, we couldn't quite do that today, but, yeah, we're in the World Cup. We didn't lose, stayed in the game, scored goals and created chances. So for us, it was a really strong performance that I'm really proud of.
0: The All Whites next faced Egypt in Vancouver on Monday. And that's PMN News at 9. For more Pacific news and sports, go to pmn.co.nz.
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7: That's it, man. That's all you're getting.
6: If you're a Queenslander.
7: Oh, no. You know what? We'll and the All Whites.
6: And the All Whites. Because my cousins are playing in the All Whites. Good morning, everybody. Welcome to the Morning Shag, New FM 103.8. You got Gabs Riggs, producer Louie, for your Wednesday. That sun is beaming.
7: I'm telling you, man, we're getting a little bit of bipolar weather. Honestly, it was raining not too long ago. Now the sun's popping out again. What's it going to be?
6: So this whole time I thought we were in winter. Apparently, we're still in autumn.
7: Are we not in winter yet?
6: No, we're still in autumn.
7: Oh, what?
6: Anyway, it's your 9 o'clock hour. We've got your debrief and we've also got your International Day. But before all of that, KFC, they are launching a new rebrand.
7: Oh.
6: A new menu, apparently.
7: Oh.
6: What are you adding? Pork? We'll find out.
7: Yeah, find out in the next three songs. Tomorrow, People on Waves, as well as some blast. Here is 660. We made it. It's on New. Good morning, everyone.

0: people, it's Fever. It's on North FM at the Beat of the Pacific. You got Gabs and Reeks here on The Morning Check. Now, apparently, KFC, they're spicing it up a little bit, man. They're launching a global overhaul of its menu, the restaurant design, the whole branding, everything. They're going for this, I don't know what kind of look they're actually going for, but it is the competitive chicken category, and they are responding to changing the customers' dining preferences. This is, I'm assuming that the customers have come back and said, we want this change, we want that change.
1: No, and I think they're just seeing there's lots of competition now. There's Popeye's chicken. There's Country Fried Chicken. You know, every Mangere Town Centre, Otara Town Centre, all the town centres, everyone's making a chicken place because it's the thing to have right now. So KFC are like, we're going to need to up our game.
0: Yeah, well, apparently, yeah, they are changing everything about it. There's some new stuff that's coming through. They're going to be having some new dips. Ooh. Everybody likes some dips.
1: Educate me a little bit about what's on the menu at KFC besides chicken, besides burgers. That's just the standard, right?
0: They have mashies.
1: Like, when you go to KFC, what's your normal go-to?
0: I get a snack lunch.
1: What's in that?
0: It's a snack burger and a piece of chicken with a drink and chips. And it's like $10. That's pretty good.
1: That's pretty cheap.
0: Yeah, that's my go-to.
1: So, if they're trying to rejuge it up, their menu, what do you think...
0: Oh, they look like they're adding. Oh, I didn't know that they didn't have this already, but they're adding chicken tenders as a part of it. Boneless options or some new sauces.
1: That would actually be yum. Like, what kind of sauce? Do they have aioli sauce already?
0: Yeah, they do have aioli already on there. They're also getting like doing like some dunked thing. I've already seen this with Popeye's chicken, but you know what? KFC, you know, they're always going to try and do it a little bit better. You know what I mean?
1: What if they were to collab with McDonald's and get the Big Mac sauce? That's a good idea.
0: Could be. Also, they're going to be doing some drinks as well. Global Beverages are platforming, and they are going to be bringing in some drinks, including Boba Refreshers. We all love Boba Tea.
1: You know what? That would actually be nice to go with your chicken.
0: They're doing sparkling lemonades, iced coffee. Please, you got to bring back the crushers.
1: Oh yeah, crusher was good.
0: I tell you, man, KFC crushers, when you add a few adult babies and you're a bit hungover in bed, that is the key to getting you up and out.
1: Hey, if you are a PR agency and you're tuning in right now, we just spent a whole 5 minutes talking about KFC. I bet you everybody that's listening is going to have KFC for lunch now, so you are welcome. Yes, we would love some KFC sent to us.
0: Oh, bad. That's my go-to. I'm going to go have some KFC straight after work.
1: So, I thought you were saving your money.
0: Hey, that's you.
1: KFC need a healthy option.
0: They do. They have some bowls.
1: Yeah, but it's full of dressing, fried chicken, fried in oil.
0: It's healthy enough. It's healthier than some of the options out there.
1: That's not healthy. You guys, that is not healthy.
0: Maybe they can add that to their new menu as well, man. Other than that, hopefully we get to see those changes coming up very, very soon, man. We're jumping back into it. Got your International Day coming up next, man. It's North FM.

0: 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You're rocking the world. 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
1: Mr. Worldwide.
2: International Day for June the 17th. Thank a Teacher Day. Oh, we have those teachers that we love, we adore. Maybe we don't. Whether they are guiding preschoolers through their first shared story circle, coaching a shy student through algebra, or mentoring adults in a college seminar, teachers shape far more than grades. They build confidence, model curiosity, notice quiet struggles, make room for big questions. Some teachers, they put you down. They tell you that you will never amount to nothing.
0: Sometimes they're right, too.
2: Sometimes they're wrong, and you prove them wrong with your life. National Thank a Teacher Day gathers the appreciation of that one teacher. Who was that one teacher, you know, that just made such an impact on your life, Reeks?
0: I got two in mind. I'll start off with the bad one, Miss Green. She said, man, Regan, you talk too much.
2: Yeah.
0: You're never going to get a job doing that, so you need to study. Well, guess what? We're getting paid to talk. It's crazy how things change.
2: Shame, Miss Green.
0: Next up, well, you have a very special thank you to my teacher, who was also my dean, Miss Caruth. I always give a shout out to her, man. I don't know. She just saw something in me, and she knew that I was going to go and do amazing things, man.
2: She said, this child is special. That's why he's in my special class, but he's going to amount to something one day.
0: Even when I was naughty, I was really naughty in year 13, man. I was on school report. She still believed in me, man.
2: And she said, even though you're a bit on the spectrum, you're going to amount to something, Regan.
0: This is why I'm grateful for teachers like Miss Caruth, okay? And you know what? We're friends on Facebook.
2: That's creepy.
0: You shut up, bro. Just because no one wants to be your friend, bro. Who are you shouting out to?
2: I have so many teachers that impacted my life.
0: For the better or for the worse?
2: Both.
0: Give us one bad one.
2: Oh, Mr. McLaughlin. He used to tell me I would never make it to year 13.
0: Oh.
2: I used to have a special desk right at the front because I talked too much. I was the class. He called me the class. 2 years in a row, I got a hiding because he told my mum, your daughter is the class clown. And now look, McLaughlin on the radio.
0: Thanks, Mr. McLaughlin.
2: Ah!
0: Man, put you up at the front.
2: But you know what? It built this like, I feel like that's where my competitive bone was nurtured because I had lots of teachers who were like, would look down on me.
0: Hey.
2: And it just built this thing in me where I was like, I'm going to prove you wrong. Look at me now.
0: They were right. Give us a shout out for your favorite teacher though.
2: Oh, Miss Phillips.
0: Miss Phillips.
2: She was like our mom. Shout out to Miss Phillips. Shout out to Miss Hill. She's the reason why I love media.
0: Yeah.
2: I learned. Like, I wanted to get into media in the first place. Miss Smith, who was my old English teacher, she was the one that let me run amok. She would, really encourage me when it came to speeches.
0: Yeah?
2: Yeah.
0: Oh, man.
2: Oh, I had so many. Who was another one?
0: You know, one of the ones that I'm thinking about, man, this is crack up ass, because me and my, she's my auntie, but we're about the same age.
2: Mm.
0: And so we went to the same primary school together, and she had a favorite teacher of hers, and I had a favorite teacher of mine in primary school.
2: Yeah.
0: And we used to, like, mock each other's favorite teachers just to get on each other's nerves. For one time, we had a scrap just because we were mocking each other's teachers.
2: My God.
0: She used to call my teacher Miss Joblin the Goblin, and I lost it, don't mock my teacher.
2: You know you love your teachers when you
0: when scraps in primary school.
2: Die for them.
0: Anyways, man.
2: Shout out to all the great teachers out there.
0: Shout out to all the teachers out there, man. We see ya and we appreciate you as well, man. We're jumping back into the music. Got some debrief to wrap us on up as well. It's all happening after Amani J. It's on New.

0: Armani J, Talk Is Cheap, featuring Bem Marley. It's on North FM, the beat of the Pacific. You got Gabs and Reeks here on The Morning Shack.
1: It is debrief time.
0: Come on
1: before
0: now.
1: We wrap up on the show. For today's debrief, Reeks, I thought we could talk. It's Men's Mental Health Week.
0: Oh, man.
1: Let's talk about your mental health.
0: Let's talk about what you do to my mental health. We're going to go there. If we're going to go there.
1: This is what men do the best. They gaslight.
0: See, look at that.
1: There we go.
0: It's starting
1: always,
0: to get up.
1: It's always someone else's
0: man.
1: Fault.
0: You're revving up. You're revving
1: don't
0: me up.
1: Don't know how to take responsibility.
0: Oh,
1: don't know how to take accountability. Anyway, men's mental health. How are you with your mental health?
0: Well, you know what? Everything was actually going really, really well. That was until there was this little template trend that's been going on Instagram. Oh man.
1: It's giving me so much clout.
0: Man.
1: The amount of followers I've gained from that video.
0: I swear.
1: The amount of interactions. Engagement.
0: Gabs put up this video on her stories. You can go see it right now. It's still up there. It's one of the most embarrassing things. And she
1: I
0: absolutely hate that video. And she posted it up for a laugh. I was laughing too, but at the same time, okay. Woo!
1: Oh, we're all laughing at you. Yeah. Even your wife. Your wife misses
0: I can't wait. I got a few in the clip.
1: No, that
0: I've
1: don't.
0: Oh man. I have to go through all my archives in order to find these clips, but
1: you haven't got time, you're too busy.
0: Now we have to play that game.
1: No, you're
0: I don't
1: too
0: want
1: busy.
0: To. My mental health's on the line here. I need to make myself feel better. Honestly, man.
1: Are you mocking men's mental health?
0: No.
1: Because there are men out there who feel like it's too weak to speak, and here you are laughing about it.
0: I'm speaking out, man. I'm with you, okay? But I just can't stand people that make my mental health group.
1: Do you look in the mirror? Are you looking in the mirror? You are the problem and the answer,
0: man,
1: to your problem.
0: Thank you for that. You know what? I didn't get anything out of that.
1: I try to give you a safe space. You throw it in my face.
0: Anyways, you know what? I'm done with the debriefs. I'm done with the show. I'm done with all of this, okay?
1: I just got back, though.
0: Can you go back to wherever you came from yesterday?
1: Anyways, they sent me back.
0: Oh, my gosh. Anyways, we're almost ready to wrap up on the show. Dig Do Pay on Waze. It's North FM.
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0: 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It's on NoFM, the Beat of the Pacific. 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
3: It's that time already. We got to get on out of here. Thank you, everyone who has been tuning on. And that is us done and dusted for your Wednesday. We will be back tomorrow. We'll be giving away another Kara Care package.
0: Oh, yes. Your chance to win another Kara Care package. Best coconut milk, coconut water, coconut cream.
3: Riggs, what are you getting up to after the show?
0: Not too much, actually. You're going to be hella boring. I've got a few meetings to get to as well.
3: I'm already bored.
0: Yeah, I know. What are you up to?
3: Well,
0: you're not in charge of
3: I'm in charge of
0: You got the day shift.
3: I got to go get the lunch, so
0: don't stuff it up, okay?
3: Well, I like eating. I'm having a chicken salad, so we might be all having a chicken salad.
0: When are you going to make some porridge, bro?
3: Don't put the pressure on. We don't even have an oven here, so I can't make it.
0: That's crazy.
3: And microwave.
0: You can put it on the thing. You can put it on the toaster.
3: Don't you on the toaster?
0: On the toasting porridge. Machine.
3: No, you can't.
0: You put the pot on the toaster
3: machine. No, I've never. What?
0: This is why you won't survive when the robots take over. Anyways, stick around. Mon is in the building next. Can't forget about seeing Henry for the rush after 2 p.m. And DJ Goody back in the building, spinning it up on the wheels of steel for the new nights mixture. Just want to give a massive shout out. Man, my mom and my sister, they finished their last assignment for their ECE bachelor degree as well. They wrapped up yesterday. They are officially off the clock now, ready to graduate next year, man. Congratulations to you both.
3: What are
0: you
3: doing?
0: So proud of you guys.
3: Where are you taking them?
0: You know,
3: I see you give them some free kamikaze.
0: Korean barbecue, but everyone else, you got to pay for yourself. We'll see how that all goes. But yes, want to give a massive shout out to my fams, man. Love you guys. So, so proud of you guys. That's cool. We're dedicating the song. This is what I'm going to give you. Dedication, the song. OJ's used to be my girl. It's on NoFM. We'll see you guys tomorrow.
3: Bye, everybody.

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1: All right, I'm on my way. I'll see you soon. Okay.

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3: 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You're here with your girl Mon, and we are in for another day. Wednesday, happy hump day, and the middle of the week. So for your Wednesday, you already know we got your midweek chickens, making sure that everybody is okay. Because you know what? Personally, I'm ready to hang up this week. I don't even know what's going on, but I am going through it.

Big on your new daily, 10:20 a.m. for your Wednesday morning. We still got music on ways from Etu, as well as Nija Namistic and Kitty Dogs. But right now, we got your set you up for the day kind of quote, inspiration, perspective, or whatever you want to call it. And, you know, I came across this and I thought, wow, what a good reminder. You know, sometimes we can get so carried away with what we're doing, and sometimes if things don't go to plan, you can get discouraged, or it kind of can turn you off a bit. And, you know, I thought, what a perfect reminder. And it goes something like this. It says, "The view from the top isn't reserved for the talented. It belongs to the ones who refuse to stop climbing." And I think that is a perfect Wednesday pick-you-up. You know, if the first 2 days of the week haven't been the greatest, me personally, everything went wrong that I was like, what the heck could happen now? And, you know, it's setting me up for the next rest of the days of the week. So wherever you're out there, remember, the view from the top isn't reserved for the talented. It belongs to the ones who refuse to stop climbing. Don't stop climbing now. It's a Wednesday. Keep on climbing all the way to Friday, because we are halfway through our week. But that is your pick-me-up for this morning here on your new daily. We're heading right back into the music with Tali, "Give Me Love" on UFM.

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0: the beat of the Pacific on your new daily right here, right now. We're getting into your gas watch and your traffic alerts for this morning. 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And NPD, Wiri, Otara, Manurewa, $2.99. Moving on over to your traffic alerts, Silverdale to the city by State Highway 18, 16 and 1. 17 to 44 minutes, Albany to Monaco, Monaco back out to Albany, all motorways 24 to 48 minutes. Helensville to the city by State Highway 18 and 1, 32 to 49 minutes. Tiaratu to Monaco, Monaco back out to Tiaratu, all motorways 18 to 25 minutes. And last but not least, Bombay to the city and city back out to Bombay, all motorways 28 to 56 minutes. Now that is your gas watch and your traffic alerts. Missed out on any of that, text on 3466. I can send you out all those details. Right here, though, into the mix of the music, Nijan, Mystic, Drake, Sammy J on Waze. It's Drew Deasy, Come Back to Me, teaming up with Fiji right here on UFM.
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Pacific, making our way through the music lineup, slowly wrapping on up for your 10 a.m. hour. We got some ads on ways, and then we got Sammy J, Jalen Josie as well in the mix. Before we do that, though, we got your weather update for you here in Tamaki, and it's saying cloudy periods with isolated showers, mainly in the west. Southwesterlies, a high of 16 degrees and a low of 9. Looking over at the next couple of days, we are in for a few showers, and then it'll be starting to clear up Friday, Saturday. Hoping that that stays like that, but you never ever know again here in Tamaki with the weather. It's always up and down. A bipolar, oh goodness. But that is your weather update. If you want to know more, you can head on over to metservice.com and find everything there. Right here though, we're getting back into the music. 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
1: Our letter comes from a female. She's in her late 20s at the moment and she has dwarfism, which means she's a smaller person. However, she's trying to find love at the moment. She is getting a little bit jealous and a little bit annoyed at men who have dwarfism and are dating normal heighted females.
2: Mm-hmm. Sis, I can relate. I'm struggling too.
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3: 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Complaints must be lodged within 20 working days of the broadcast date. 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
4: 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Good news. The starting age for the National Power Screening Program has dropped from 60 to 58 years old. You don't need to do anything. 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
1: Good morning on your new Daily. Hit you 11 a.m. for your Wednesday. You're tuning on in with your girl Mana. If you're just joining us, we got some music on ways from Savage and Naya, as well as Elena coming on through. Plus, I'm going to talk to you about something that's going down at the moment. At around about 11:30, we'll get more into that and some details. Right here, though, it is Jay King coming on through with Cinderella on New FM.

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Coming in the mix, we got ART, Omega, Levine, as well as Mashan. Plus, also in the next 10, we're talking about a documentary film that's coming to the cinemas, but it's also going to have a screening in Tonga. And I'll tell you more about that because, to be honest, there is so much. I think this year I'm learning so much things about, you know, legends and, you know, people of influence that were around in our era that, you know, I would have been maybe just a bit too young to know quite the extent of their influence. So we're talking about that coming on through in the next 10. Right here, it's Naya Outside on New FM.

0: 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Now, I want to talk to you about something. So, I guess for me personally, there has been a lot of movies, documentaries that are coming on out that's teaching me a bit about people of influence. For example, we had Michael Jackson's biopic come on out. There was also the Elvis biopic. Plus, also, there's a lot of documentaries that, you know, capture the lives of people that, you know, we once looked up to, or that were just incredibly talented at what they could do. And now there was a one that I'm actually really looking forward to. It's going to be hitting the cinemas in September, but in July, Tonga is going to be getting its first screening of the Jonah Lomu documentary, and it's going home to the shores of Tonga, and they're going to be getting the first premiere screening of this documentary. And I'm going to play you a snippet of what the documentary sounds like for those that haven't seen it, or they probably, you didn't even know that was a Jonah Lomu documentary coming out. Here, have a listen.
1: Number 11, Jonah Lomu.
2: Jonah is a freak. One in a million. Every rugby player, either they got the speed, the power, or the skills.
1: Lomu, that's brilliant.
2: Jonah got those three things.
3: He was a superstar.
4: He's a big bastard. But, man, his life was complicated.
2: He was a gentle giant.
5: If he had to punch somebody in the face, he doesn't have it in him.
6: Sport and politics.
7: Jonah is carrying all of it.
2: As the years went by,
8: they became very difficult.
9: And then the doctors said,
10: your body's poisoning itself.
11: Nobody has ever played international sports.
0: That is a little bit of a snippet of the documentary. Now, you know, I'm so excited to watch it because I know Jonah Lomu is a household name in my family. And, you know, growing up, I would see him on the screens, on the rugby games. But to learn more about him and his story is going to be so exciting. And, you know, it raises the questions I saw on the Lomu.film Instagram page. And they released something saying, what if Jonah Lomu never signed as an All Black? As a kid, Jonah played league against future Warrior stars. By 1994, the Bulldogs came calling. Before rugby changed forever, the most powerful men in rugby and media were fighting for one player, and that is Lomu. Robin Williams flew him to San Francisco. The NFL flew in every team. The Dallas Cowboys wanted him most. And also, did you know James Bond wanted a villain, offered him a role as the henchman? And, you know, that is just crazy that he was even sought after by Hollywood. But, you know, every single time all these people would want him, he stayed loyal to the black jersey. And so there's going to be a lot of questions that you're going to be asking in that documentary. And I'm so excited to watch it. That comes out into cinemas in September. But Tonga gets the first premiere screening, and it's going back home for them here in July. Coming back into the music, we got Elena Omega right here, though. It's ART. Why don't we on UFM?

0: New FM, the beat of the Pacific, slowly wrapping on up your 11 a.m. hour. Heading on into a break with the ads, got Mashan, Olivia Dean on Waze. Plus, also your lunchtime hour, let me know on the text line at 466, any song requests, and I'll be playing it out on air. Other than that, we're heading right back into it on New FM.
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0: Ate fa'atalofa atu o lo'u ingoa o ate tahi pōtaka news, and this is your news. Questions have been raised over the affordability of Labor's plan to provide free scans for pregnant women, as well as free GP visits for families. The Labor Party is proposing a Medicard scheme that will also allow for three free visits to the GP a year, free scans for pregnant women, as well as free cervical screening. Panmure Otahuhu MP Jenny Salesa is confident the party has analysed the costs needed to roll out the Medicard.
1: When we announced our free three GP visits, it was aligned with the capital gains tax. Everything that we're announcing in terms of the Medicard, all of it will come out of that capital gains tax. So only one in every 10 people that will be paying a capital gains tax in New Zealand. It also includes a free cervical screening.
0: Public Service Commissioner Sir Brian Roche says that